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3: In this update, a view it's been an overall successful trip for the Prime Minister across the Tasman. Christopher Luxon returned from Queensland last night after meeting with his counterpart Anthony Albanese with a group of New Zealand businesses. Luxon has been making the pitch for New Zealand to be involved in building infrastructure for the 2032 Brisbane Olympics. New Zealand Herald Deputy Political Editor Adam Pearce says improving economic ties was a big focus.
4: Anthony Albanese saying that it was among the most effective business meetings that he'd had as a Prime Minister, so you can't sniff at that if you're Christopher Luxon.
3: Freedom campers could be slapped with a $400 infringement notice from today if they haven't switched over to the new green warrant system. The old blue warrants have now expired and will no longer be recognised. The new green self-contained vehicle warrant was introduced in 2023 as part of wider changes to freedom camping laws. That's news.
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3: In sport, an improved performance by the All Whites in their final World Cup warm-up match against England. A goal to English striker Harry Kane just before the half was enough to seal a 1-0 win over New Zealand. England were dominant, but it wasn't a one-sided contest, with New Zealand creating several promising opportunities. All Whites coach Darren Baisley gave his assessment.
6: You know, we competed pretty well defensively. We looked more solid, more compact than our previous game. England, obviously a very good team, had some good possession, but didn't overly hurt us at times.
3: Three Kiwis have qualified inside the top 10 for the IndyCar qualifying in the Bomarito Automotive Group 500 in St. Louis. Scott McLaughlin has qualified 5th, Marcus Armstrong 6th and Scott Dixon 7th. That's sport. I'm Sandy Hodge.
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Feel Good 80s. And Tim Roxburgh here for your Sunday afternoon. Welcome along. Hope it's been a good weekend so far. We've got music in a moment. Well, it's a Kiwi classic, one of the most recognisable New Zealand songs of them all. The Pointer Sisters for you soon too. And here's Alison Moyet. It's Invisible.

It's Coast. Feel Good 80s. And the home of the Feel Good Breakfast, Tony, Jason, Sam, back with you tomorrow morning from 6. We've got the Little River Band, and it's, I think,

0: You're listening to Coast Feel Good 80s. Tim Roxburgh here on a Sunday afternoon. Good news weather-wise, by the way, looking at the next week ahead, it doesn't matter whether you are North Island, South Island, the very top, the very bottom. It's pretty much sunny. Perfect sunshine, little bit of cloud. I mean, the most there will be for anywhere looks like one or two showers maybe on Monday in some places. But pretty much the whole country is going to be sunny for at least the next week. So expect those overnight lows to drop down again, be pretty cold overnight, but then beautiful blue skies during the day, which if winter was always like that, then I wouldn't mind winter at all. We've got Fleetwood Mac from the late 80s coming soon. The Police right after that here on Coast.
1: Hi, it's Tony, Jason, Sam from your Feel Good Breakfast. Hope your Sunday is going really well. 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
1: 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And this is Coast.
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0: East Coast, Feel Good 80s with Tim Roxburgh. Just about time for the 1 o'clock news. We've got Nick Kershaw coming for you soon. Annie Lennox, this song, I'm never going to forget the wedding that this song played because it is the only wedding. It's in fact the only party I have ever heard this song played at, and it went off in a good way, as in, like, filled the dance floor and everyone loved it. And yet it's the only time I've ever heard it at a wedding, only time ever heard it at a party. So this song, let's say it's a dark horse dance floor filler. That's coming for you soon. That's from Annie Lennox here on Coast.
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4: In this update, police want to urgently hear from anyone in or around a Hawke's Bay park on Friday afternoon following an assault. Detective Inspector James Keane says a 12-year-old was approached by a stranger at the BMX park adjacent to Guthrie Park in Havelock North at about 3:10pm. He believes the suspect was driving a grey Nissan Navara ute with roof racks but no canopy. US authorities say multiple people have been shot near a festival in Ohio. Police say officers discovered multiple shooting victims near the Old West End Festival in Toledo. They are actively searching for the suspect or suspects involved. The victims have been transported to nearby hospitals for treatment. A view it's been an overall successful trip for the Prime Minister across the Tasman. Christopher Luxon returned from Queensland last night after meeting with his counterpart Anthony Albanese with a group of New Zealand businesses. Luxon has been making the pitch for New Zealand to be involved in building infrastructure for the 2032 Brisbane Olympics. That's news.
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4: In sport, England's edged the All Whites 1-0 in a hard-fought World Cup friendly in baking Tampa heat, with coach Darren Baisley impressed by how his players battled hard in the sweltering conditions. The Chiefs have issued an update on loose forward Wallace Setiti, who was left shaking on the field after a sickening head clash during the Super Rugby qualifying win over the Reds in Hamilton. Scans at Waikato Hospital haven't revealed any issues, and Setiti is at home and says he's feeling good. The Kiwi trio have qualified inside the top 10 for tomorrow's IndyCar race in St. Louis. Scott McLaughlin will be 5th on the grid, Marcus Armstrong 6th and Scott Dixon 7th. Shane Van Gisbergen has qualified a lowly 30th for tomorrow's 400-mile NASCAR race in Brooklyn, Michigan. That's sport. I'm Sandy Hodge.
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And Sunday afternoon with Tim Roxburgh. Don't forget, we have the Feel Good 500 countdown. You can vote. 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We've got Queen after this from Eddie Grant. Well,

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Feel Good 80s. And Tim Roxburgh here. You can listen the traditional way through the radio. You can listen through the iHeart app, which is still completely for free. However you're listening, always appreciated. Adele for you after this from the Thompson Twins here on Coast.

It's Coast. Tim Roxburgh here on a feel-good Sunday. We've got music soon from Toto. I just want to play you something first. This is Stan Walker, and he performed at the funeral for Commodore's bassist Ronald Lepred. And this was on Friday, and Ron was a dear friend of mine. So this has been a very heavy week, because he was such a beautiful man, Ron, and a friend, a very special friend to so many people. At the funeral of a music legend, you would expect some great music, and that's exactly what we got. Vince Harder, a young singer named Elephon, who sounds just like Sam Cooke, and Stan Walker, who we know. Those three sang so incredibly well together. I just want to play you a little bit of Stan doing Amazing Grace, because I think this would have had people in tears, even if it wasn't a funeral. Listen to this.

0: I'll put a link to that up on my Facebook page because it's just phenomenal. When you watch, when you listen to that whole thing, it was truly exceptional. What a great way to honour Ronald the Pred. We've got Toto, Bonnie Tyler. They're up for you next here on Coast.
1: Hi, it's Tony, Jason, Sam from your Feel Good Breakfast. Tomorrow morning after 8, we'll tell you why your child, no matter how old they are, doesn't need to be popular.
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1: 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And that's after 8 tomorrow, thanks to Bargain Chemist. 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

0: This is Coast. Feel Good 80s. And Tim Roxburgh here. Time for the 2 o'clock news. George Michael from his first solo album. He's coming up right after the news. Tina Turner from the album that still stands as one of the greatest comebacks in music history, from Private Dancer. And we've got Smokey Robinson soon too here on Coast.
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4: In this update, a Wellington commuter train could have ended up in someone's backyard if not for the concrete stop block it crashed into after being diverted to a runoff track last night. The Johnsonville Line train struck the barrier south of the Kandala station, derailing and injuring six people and prompting a Transport Accident Investigation Commission inquiry. Greater Wellington Regional Council Chair Darren Ponter says the concrete block was put in place last year as part of renewal work.
5: Had that stop block and that line not been in place, then the circumstances that we had last night could be far worse.
4: A new medical tool from here is saving lives by teaching people how to swallow. Christchurch-based manufacturer Swaltech has developed a tool which lets patients visualise their swallowing by showing them how their muscles are moving. Swallowing impairment, clinically known as dysphagia, can be life-threatening with choking risks, malnutrition and pneumonia. CEO Emma Hayes says it's deadlier than people might think. She says a quarter of people die within a month of diagnosis and half die within a year. That's news.
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4: In sport, the All Whites are talking up the positives from the 1-0 loss to England in their final World Cup warm-up match. A Harry Kane header provided the only goal, with All Whites coach Darren Bazley urging his players to take the limited opportunities they'll receive on the biggest stage.
7: It's given us enough to go against a very, very good team with very good players. We can be compact and we can be difficult to break down. And we've got enough good players to keep our possession and get into good areas. And then we need players to have that moment.
4: Chiefs loose forward Wallace Setiti is experiencing no problems following a nasty head clash in the Super Rugby qualifying win over the Reds in Hamilton. Alex Palou has become the first driver to earn four straight IndyCar poles in 15 years by topping the all-time sheets in Missouri. Scott McLaughlin has qualified fifth with Marcus Armstrong and Scott Dixon right behind him. That's sport. I'm Sandy Hodge.
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It's Coast. Feel Good 80s and the home of the Feel Good Breakfast, Tony, Jason, Sam, back again tomorrow morning from 6. And there's a pretty sizable amount of cash that you can win. The chases tomorrow is worth $800. And that'll be at 20 to 8 tomorrow morning. Natalie and Brulia in a moment. Cutting Crew coming up and Genesis now.

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And you know what? We aren't just a radio station. We also make podcasts. Tony Street has one called We Need to Talk. And her latest guest is Te Kahukura Boynton, also known as the Maori Millionaire. 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A number one hit for the Bee Gees. After this, it's Don Henley here on Coast.

This is Coast. And Tim Roxburgh here on a feel-good Sunday afternoon. Hope you're enjoying the music. More to come in just a moment. I saw a story today, and it's about a young New Zealander who is worth keeping an eye on, a tennis prodigy out of Christchurch, who is being hailed internationally as one of the most exciting young tennis players in the world. Her name is Tatiana Na. She's just 12 years old, so hails from Canterbury. And the European coaches are saying they cannot remember the last time they've seen a 12-year-old hit a ball as well as she does. Now, the last time we had, say, a Wimbledon champion was 1913 with Anthony Wilding. So it's been a while. There's the

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0: 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Tim Roxburgh here for your Sunday afternoon and more after the 3 o'clock news. Kim Carnes coming up. We've got Alicia Keys, beautiful soul song for her and the most iconic song that the Pet Shop Boys ever did here on Coast.
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16: In this update, a concrete block is being held up as a deciding factor, preventing a Wellington commuter train ending up in someone's backyard or somewhere worse last night. The Johnsonville Line train struck the barrier south of Kandala Station, injuring six people and prompting a Transport Accident Investigation Commission inquiry. Greater Wellington Regional Council Chair Darren Ponta said the concrete block was put in place last year as part of renewal work. He said it was the runoff track the train was diverted onto.
17: The runoff area is designed to make sure that upcoming trains don't conflict with downcoming trains if there is some sort of incident or system failure.
16: After 100 days of the US-Iran war, there's a belief there could be more to uncover about Iran's military capabilities. Although a ceasefire was agreed upon back in April, strikes near the Strait of Hormuz have reignited within the past couple of days. Waikato University Law Professor Alexander Gillespie believes Trump knows more than he's letting on based on his minimal objectives.
3: He's at a point where he seems to almost be reticent now to go anything further. And all that discussion about putting boots on the ground, seizing the highly enriched uranium, or trying to topple the regime, it's all gone to one side.
16: That's news.
2: 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Love where you live.
16: In sport, Chiefs loose forward Wallace Setiti is experiencing no problems following a nasty head clash in the Super Rugby qualifying win over the Reds in Hamilton. Now at home, Setiti says he feels good after scans at Waikato Hospital didn't reveal any issues. Chiefs fullback Isaac Hutchinson is wrapped, his teammate is all right, following the frightening scenes which saw Setiti convulsing on the field.
18: You don't want to see one of your teammates go down, especially in the way that Wally did, but the amazing thing is he's out of hospital now, he's positive, he's smiling back to his usual self.
16: New Zealand squash star Paul Cole is in stellar form heading into the British Open final in Birmingham overnight, still to drop a game at the prestigious event. World number one Mustafa Sasal stands between Cole and a third title. That's sport. I'm Sandy Hodge.
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And Tim Roxburgh with you. We are getting back into the Feel Good 500 countdown. It is returning for this year, and you can vote on our website, coastonline.co.nz. And everyone who votes is eligible to win a $500 daily prize draw. So you go to the website, and you get to pick three songs. So, you know, if you're someone like me, you might pick Bee Gees, Bee Gees, Bee Gees, and be in to win. We've got, in just a few minutes' time, Elton John, Crowded House coming up. And here's Bryan Adams.

0: This is Coast. And Tim Roxburgh here on a Feel Good Sunday. Hope you're enjoying your weekend. I found this interview during the week from Quincy Jones, the great Quincy Jones, and obviously he's passed away, but he was always good for an interview, oftentimes dishing up all kinds of gossip, and other times just being really funny, and in this case being really inspiring. And he talks about how birds did not imitate flutes. So it's all about how nature inspired music, and every sound that we have really comes from nature. Have a listen.
1: Birds did not imitate flutes. It's the reverse. Thunder didn't imitate the drums. You know, it was the reverse. And so the elements of nature, when it comes from that, that's the most powerful force there is. Just like a melody. You can study orchestration, you can study harmony and theory and everything else, but melodies come straight from God. There's really no technique for melodies, really. You can't touch it, you can't taste it, you can't smell it, you can't see it. You just feel it. And it hangs in the air. It owns it. It dominates every time period, you know. I use the 440 to tune up to A, and I hear that the pulse of the universe is 454. You know, that's pretty close. And so that A has something to do with much more than just a note. You know, it's got something to do with...
0: I love that. The notion of the pulse of the universe. Amazing. Quincy Jones. We've got Madonna. She had some pretty good melodies, didn't she? She's up next. Roxy Music soon, too, here on Coast.
2: Hi, it's Tony, Jason, Sam from your Feel Good Breakfast. 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
2: 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And that's after 8 tomorrow, thanks to Bargain Chemist, saving New Zealanders every day. And this is Coast.
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0: 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The Little River Band had a couple of hits when John Farnham was their lead singer. He didn't actually enjoy being in the band. It wasn't a happy time for him, and it wasn't really a happy time for them. But they had a couple of hits with him as their lead singer, including one really huge one, and we're going to play that right after the news. Tina Turner and Billy Joel soon too, here on Coast.
1: Coast is proud to welcome Robbie Williams, coming back to New Zealand to entertain us. 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
3: In this update, a cordon remains around a derailed commuter train on Wellington's Johnsonville line as investigators try to work out why it slammed into a concrete buffer. The Johnsonville line train struck the barrier south of Kendalla Station, injuring six people and prompting a Transport Accident Investigation Commission inquiry. Transport Accident Investigation Commission Chief Investigator Louise Cook says investigators will be on site for the next few days gathering evidence.
4: Looking at aspects of the track itself, of the signalling system. On board the train was CCTV, that will be very important, as is what's called the translog, which essentially records the data of the trains.
3: US authorities say multiple people have been shot near a festival in Ohio. Police say officers discovered multiple shooting victims near the Old West End Festival in Toledo. They are actively searching for the suspect or suspects involved. The victims have been transported to nearby hospitals for treatment. That's news.
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3: Sport. The All Whites are wondering what might have been after a 1-0 loss to England in a final World Cup warm-up match in Tampa. Coach Darren Baisley is proud of New Zealand's performance in stifling heat, but says the result could have been historic if they'd nailed their chances.
6: When do we get opportunities to draw or try and beat England? And at 60, 70 minutes at 1-0, we know one chance we can draw a game. You know, we had a couple of opportunities but weren't quite able to have that clear-cut chance. So we're in the game, but you know, England saw the game out.
3: The New Zealanders and IndyCar will start alongside each other in tomorrow's Round 9 event in Illinois. Scott McLaughlin has qualified 5th, Marcus Armstrong 6th and Scott Dixon 7th on the 2.1-kilometre oval track. That's sport. I'm Sandy Hodge.
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And Tim Rocks will be with you through until 6 o'clock. 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And you don't have to pick just one song. You can pick three.

And have some fun thinking about what songs make you feel good. The song that makes you sing your heart out is kind of what we're thinking about. So, you know, it's not just like your favorite song to cry to and to console yourself when you're lonely. These are the feel-good songs. And you can see all the info at coastonline.co.nz. Sheryl Crow, her breakout hit song is after this from U2 here on Coast.

This is Coast and the home of the Feel Good Breakfast. Tony, Jason, Sam, they are back tomorrow morning from 6. A song often regarded as the very first disco song, which is kind of hard to pin down exactly, but this one is often listed as being that, written by Casey and the Sunshine Band. It's for you after this, David Bowie and Mick Jagger. Okay.

0: This is Coast. Tim Roxburgh here on Feel Good Sunday afternoon. Thank you for joining me. There is a movie which is worth going to see on the big screen when it comes out this week because it's by the person I would say is the greatest director of all time, Steven Spielberg. I don't think there's a director who can simultaneously make movies that are just, you know, great art as well as being massive box office hits. You know, the combination, no one does that as well as Spielberg. So his latest movie is another in a fairly decent line of films of him, like Close Encounters and E.T., which explore the ideas that maybe we are not alone in the universe. It's called Disclosure Day, and here is Steven Spielberg.
1: I am much more inclined now than I was when I made Close Encounters to really believe that we're not the only intelligent civilization in the universe.
0: And the early reviews for Disclosure Day are that it is absolutely brilliant. Emily Blunt, one of the stars of that, and it comes out on Thursday. Cher is for you next here on Coast.
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0: It's Coast Feel Good 80s. Tim Roxburgh here, and 5 o'clock news in just a moment. A Queen song that was really a tribute to Elvis. And if he'd still been alive, I'm sure he would have recorded the song. That went to number one, and that's the next song you're going to hear. Peter Gabriel's biggest solo hit, and Mariah Carey coming up too here on Coast.
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6: In this update, at least 12 people have been shot near a festival in Ohio. Two people are in a critical condition after shots were fired near the Old West End Festival in Toledo. Deputy Police Chief Joe Heffernan says they're actively searching for suspects. A concrete block is being seen as the deciding factor preventing a Wellington commuter train ending up in someone's backyard last night. The Johnsonville Line train struck the barrier south of Kandala Station. The concrete block was put in place last year on the runoff track where trains can avoid each other if there's a system failure. GP fees could be frozen for 12 months from July under a proposed Health NZ shake-up of the funding system. Under the proposals, about 60% of practices would receive increased funding through capitation reweighting and annual funding increases. A belief Iran has the upper hand in the war with the United States, which began 100 days ago. Waikato University law professor Alexander Gillespie says, although he can see no clear winner yet, Iran has control of the Strait of Hormuz. That's news.
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6: In sport, attacking midfielder Ryan Thomas feels their lengthy Football World Cup preparations have been a rare chance to galvanise the All Whites. New Zealand's been beaten by England 1-0 in Tampa, but has another week before playing Iran in Los Angeles. Thomas says the long camp is being used to its fullest.
8: We never get to really train together, so it's nice to be able to work hard in training instead of only just playing games. Having a week to get ready for that first game, it's important to make sure you're working on the right things.
6: World Golf number one Nelly Korda's joined South Korea's Se-young Kim at the top of the third round leaderboard at the US Women's Open in Los Angeles. New Zealand squash star Paul Cole has yet to drop a game heading into the British Open final overnight. That's sport. I'm Joe Gilfillan.
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It's Coast. Feel Good 80s. And Tim Roxburgh here. If you're handy when you watch The Chase on TV, or if you're handy at a pub quiz, be listening tomorrow morning, 20 to 8, and you can go up against Tony, Jason, Sam, The Chasers. And the money has gone up to being 800 bucks that you could win as well. That's at 20 to 8 tomorrow morning. Here on The Feel Good Breakfast with Tony, Jason, Sam. Kareen Bailey-Ray after this from Glenn Frey.

0: somehow.
1: This is Coast. Feel Good 80s with Tim Roxburgh. Hope you're enjoying your weekend and that great news that we've got lots of sunshine for the next week. Anytime you get that in winter, you absolutely savour it. But it's going to be sunny, really, for the whole country. I'm just looking at the weather forecast for London, where the Black Caps are playing England in the test match at Lord's, and there was quite a lot of rain yesterday. It looks like it should be dry for the next day. Black Caps up against it, still in with a chance, but it's like the most famous, most hallowed cricket ground in the world, and it has this dreadful pitch. So they kind of need to fix that. So up against it, but fingers crossed they can pull off a victory, and that'll start at 10 o'clock New Zealand time tonight, if the weather is behaving. And we've got Ice House in a moment. Cyndi Lauper shortly too, here on Coast.
2: Hi, it's Tony, Jason, Sam from your Feel Good Breakfast. 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
2: 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And that's after 8 tomorrow, thanks to Bargain Chemist, saving New Zealanders every day. And this is Coast.
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0: Coast, Feel Good 80s with Tim Roxburgh. Thanks so much for listening. I'll be back with you again on Coast very soon. I'll be back with you on Talkback if you are a Talkback listener later on tonight. And stick around, we've got commercial-free favourites coming up. UB40 very soon. John Mayer from his first album, which I still think of him as a young artist. It's from an album that came out 25 years ago, so I guess he's not quite so young anymore, and nor am I. Prince and the Bee Gees for you as well. Have a great night. We'll see you soon.
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17: In this update, investigators are expected to take days gathering evidence around the crashed Wellington commuter train. The Johnsonville Line train struck the concrete barrier south of Kandala Station last night with 9 people on board, prompting a Transport Accident Investigation Commission inquiry. The hunt continues for shooters who opened fire near a community festival in Ohio. At least 12 people have been shot, with 2 in critical condition near the Old West End Festival in Toledo. Police say it appears to be 2 shooters who were likely firing at each other. Police would like to help identify young women in relation to a serious assault at Auckland's Morningside train station last year. Four girls were allegedly assaulted there on Halloween night. Two young people have been arrested, but police are seeking additional information. McDonald's turns 50 today, opening for the first time here in Porirua on June 7, 1976. There are now more than 170 outlets here. 1.5 million of us visit every week, most getting fries with that. That's news.
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17: In sport, loose forward Simon Parker believes the hard work's only just begun if the Chiefs are to win a first Super Rugby title since 2013. After rampaging past the Reds, the Chiefs will play the Crusaders in Hamilton on Friday. Parker says they'll need to nullify a raft of Crusader strengths to make a fourth straight Super Final. A goalkeeper-owned goal in double extra overtime has gifted the Vegas Golden Knights a remarkable 5-4 win over the Carolina Hurricanes in Game 3 of the Stanley Cup Ice Hockey Finals. In the end, the Carolina goalie kicked the ball into his own net.
4: I mean, that's probably the way this game was going to end. Some unlikely goal, some crazy bounce, and the Golden Knights get it. They take a 2-1 lead in this series.
17: That's sport. I'm Joe Gilfillan.
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15: In this update, investigators want to speak with everyone who was on the crashed Wellington commuter train last night as they try to get to the bottom of what happened. The Johnsonville Line train struck a concrete barrier south of Kandala Station, prompting a Transport Accident Investigation Commission inquiry. 2 passengers have serious but non-life-threatening injuries. 4 other people have minor injuries. Transport Accident Investigation Commission Chief Investigator

0: operator Louise Cook says they understand there were two crew on the train, a driver and a train manager. A belief Iran has the upper hand in the war with the United States. It's been 100 days since the beginning of this war. The two nations agreed to a ceasefire in April, but there have been strikes near the Strait of Hormuz in the past few days. Waikato University law professor Alexander Gillespie says, although he can see no clear winner yet, Iran appears to have an advantage.
1: The strength that they've discovered that they've got doesn't seem to have been in their slow build-up towards a nuclear weapon. It seems to be in the control of the Strait of Hormuz, and I think they're feeling emboldened by what they've discovered.
0: Young women have a chance to learn more about careers in trades. Girls with High Vis is an annual program aimed at raising awareness about careers in civil construction, energy and telecommunications. The number of women in trades training has doubled since 2015 to 16%. Trainee line mechanic Sasha Brett says Girls with High Vis is a great way to become involved. Australian broadcaster Rove McManus is returning to our screens with a new show called Celebrity Escape. The show, where comedians from both sides of the Tasman try to get out of escape rooms, comes more than 6 years after his talk show, Saturday Night Rove. Rove says he's feeling confident he'll make a smooth comeback after having time off.
2: I found my niche, and once I was in that lane, I didn't want to stray. So it does mean I haven't tarnished my brand, because that's still how people see me.
0: That's news.
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0: In sport, the Southern Steel have moved into second place in Netball's ANZ Premiership after a 12-goal win over the Stars in Auckland. German tennis star Alexander Zverev is trying to keep calm ahead of the French Open final against Italian Flavio Cabolli overnight. The 29-year-old has never won a Grand Slam, despite being in a final four times, as Craig Gabriel reports.
4: Alexander Zverev would have the greater amount of pressure. He's spoken so often about trying so hard to win one of the four biggest titles. It's his fourth time in a final. He says the only thing he can control is that he plays good tennis, but he probably is going to have to also control the mental side of his game and be strong.
5: Try to show my level.
4: They met in the third round at Roland Garros last year, and Zverev won that, and in the last month, they split the two matches they played on clay.
0: That's sport. I'm Joe Gilfillan.
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2: In this update, the hunt continues for the shooters who opened fire near a community festival in Ohio. At least 12 people have been shot, with two in critical condition after the incident near the Old West End Festival in Toledo. Police say it appears there were two shooters, likely firing at each other, with most victims in their early 20s. City Councilman John Hobbs says it's not a reflection of the city or what they stand for.
3: There has to be a tone set that this type of behavior will not be tolerated. And if anyone is thinking about doing something like this, the community is going to respond quickly to put an end to this type of behavior.
2: Hope's changes to the roles of paramedics will reap benefits for New Zealanders in remote and rural areas. The government is tweaking the Medicines Act to allow paramedics to train to prescribe medication for common ailments and conditions. Health Minister Simeon Brown says it could be particularly helpful for jobs a long way from a primary care or urgent care clinic. One in four people cannot name a single bowel cancer symptom unprompted. Bowel Cancer New Zealand's urging people to learn the signs this Bowel Cancer Awareness Month. The most common are blood in the stool, bowel habit changes, severe abdominal pain, a lump in the abdomen, an unexpected weight loss and fatigue. Chief Executive Peter Huskinson says about 65 people find out they have bowel cancer each week, but screening picks up only 10.
4: So there are 55 acting on symptoms is absolutely the key to survival. So in that context, you'd think perhaps that more of us would have more of an understanding of what to look for.
2: Federated Farmers wants to scrap resource consents and replace them with farm plans. Federated Farmers President Wayne Langford told TVNZ's Q&A this would reduce compliance costs and put more decision-making back in farmers' hands. He says farm plans are a better approach and there is little risk in moving away from the current consent system. Mr. Langford says farmers aren't children, and having this overarching bureaucracy is crazy. That's news.
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2: In sport, friendship between Alexander Zverev and Flavio Cabolli is on hold in the French Tennis Open final overnight. Craig Gabriel reports on the two being good mates.
5: There's a very genuine friendship between Zverev and Cabolli, and Zverev says he's very happy for the Italian that he's made the final of a major for the first time. But when they step on court, it's a different situation. While Zverev played a full match in the semis, Cabolli didn't lift a racket as he had a walkover. But both players feel the Italian not playing won't be an issue.
6: I think I will be ready for sure for the final.
5: Zverev is certainly regarded as the favourite.
2: Top three in netball's ANZ Premiership set with a round to go. The Steel's 71-59 win over the Stars put them second, a point behind the Mystics, with the Tactics third, 1 point back. That's sport. I'm Joe Gilfillan.
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11: In this update, GP fees could be frozen for 12 months from July under a proposed Health NZ shake-up of the funding system. Under the proposals, around 60% of practices would receive increased funding through capitation reweighting and annual funding increases. Overall, funding for GPs would reportedly increase by 6% as part of a $120.6 million injection for primary health. Health Minister Simeon Brown says the fees freeze is based on the government and GPs doing their bit.
12: Ultimately, the government will be putting additional funding towards primary care to support primary care in order to not increase its fees for this coming financial year.
11: A belief Iran has the upper hand in the war with the United States, which began 100 days ago. The two nations agreed to a ceasefire in April, but there have been strikes near the Strait of Hormuz in the past few days. Waikato University law professor Alexander Gillespie says, although he can see no clear winner yet, Iran appears to have an advantage. He says the strength they have is their control of the Strait of Hormuz. Investigators want to speak with everyone on the crashed Wellington commuter train last night as they try to get to the bottom of what happened. The Johnsonville Line train struck a concrete barrier south of Kandala Station, prompting a Transport Accident Investigation Commission inquiry. Two passengers have serious but non-life-threatening injuries. Four others have minor injuries. Transport Accident Investigation Commission Chief Investigator Louise Cook says they understand there were two crew on the train.
13: There was one driver, but there's also what's called a train manager, who's the crew on board the train.
11: At least 12 people have been shot near a festival in Ohio. Two people are in a critical condition after shots were fired near the Old West End Festival in Toledo. Deputy Police Chief Joe Heffernan says they're actively searching for suspects.
14: It appears as though there was at least two shooters. They were probably shooting at each other. It happened very quickly, but it also stopped pretty quickly as there was a lot of officers right there.
11: That's news.
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11: In sport, Black Caps opening batter Devon Conway is not going down without a fight. New Zealand's 55 for 5 heading into day 4 of the opening cricket test against England at Lord's, needing another 199 runs to win on a difficult seeming pitch.

0: The match is the milestone 150th test to be played at the home of cricket. While Conway's rapt to be part of history, he's focused on their 254-run target.
1: You know, certainly a nice proud moment to be part of it, but I think as a player it's about doing a job that's in front of you right now, and I think that's important that we all gather together as a group to try and get this one.
0: New Zealand squash star Paul Coles in stellar form heading into the British Open final in Birmingham overnight. World number one Mustafa Asal stands between Cole and a third title. That's sport. I'm Joe Gilfillan.
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0: with more Feel Good 80s next. Coast is proud to welcome Robbie Williams, coming back to New Zealand to entertain us. So Robbie Williams on his Britpop World Tour this November, with a massive show at Eden Park in Auckland on November 24.
1: I'm loving angels instead.
0: Before heading to Christchurch's brand new One New Zealand Stadium on November 28. Expect all the hits. 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
2: In this update, two people are in custody after a fleeing vehicle incident ended with two police cars being rammed in Hastings this evening. About 6:15, officers on Clive Street signalled for a car to stop, but the driver made off before being spiked. They kept going despite the wheels sparking and their car catching fire. A 29-year-old man and 28-year-old woman are being charged. Today is the last day for people to provide feedback on proposed changes to PharmAct's framework for dealing with unusual or complex medical situations. The framework is used when existing medicines or standard funding rules aren't suitable, Claudia O'Neill reports.
3: The drug buying agency says it's heard from patients and clinicians about how the existing process can be difficult to understand and navigate. Consultation has been running for 12 weeks, looking at where the framework is working in practice and where improvements are needed. A second consultation will occur later this year on possible changes.
2: A new medical tool developed here could be a breakthrough for people needing to relearn how to swallow. Christchurch-based company Swaltech has developed a tool that lets patients visualise their swallowing in real time by showing them how their muscles are moving. CEO Emma Hayes says they want to expand globally, with more than 1% of the world living with this condition.
4: In New Zealand, that's roughly 75,000 people at any given time. In Australia, that's about 408,000.
2: A milestone for McDonald's as the chain reaches 50 years on New Zealand soil. Macca's opened its doors for the first time in Porirua on June 7, 1976. Now there are more than 170 outlets across the country, with 1.5 million of us visiting every week. Managing Director Kylie Freeland says the magic of McDonald's is replicating the same service and product around the world.
5: Kiwis love it when we go overseas, knowing that you can go and get a Big Mac anywhere in the world and you're going to get that same Macca's experience.
2: That's news.
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2: In sport, the Southern Steel have moved into second place in Netball's ANZ Premiership after a 12-goal win over the Stars in Auckland. The top three spots have been confirmed, with the Mystics in the box seat to host the grand final, providing they beat bottom-of-the-table Magic in their final round-robin game. Formula One driver Liam Lawson's happy enough starting 10th for the Monaco Grand Prix overnight. After a disastrous opening practice where he kissed the wall twice, Lawson says his racing bull has improved rapidly, but there are more gains to be found.
7: Honestly, I tried really hard. Hit the wall quite a few times, definitely tried to get everything out of it. So I think after yesterday, it's a good result.
2: The race starts at 1 in the morning with the Mercedes of Kimi Antonelli on pole. In the NRL, the Panthers have beaten the Tigers 68-0. That's sport. I'm Joe Gilfillan.
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14: In this update, Freedom Campers could be slapped with a $400 infringement notice from today if they've not switched over to the new green warrant system. The old blue warrants are no longer recognised. The new green warrant requirements include having fixed toilets, water supply, wastewater, ventilation and rubbish storage to manage waste while travelling. Financial incentives for doctors are part of proposed Health NZ changes to the GP funding system. Under the proposals, GP fees could be frozen for 12 months from July, while overall funding for GPs would increase by 6%. Health Minister Simeon Brown says there's also funding going in to support and incentivise GPs to meet performance metrics for areas like immunisation and screening programmes. Mr Brown says raising immunisation rates is a key target for the government.
15: When you think about the measles outbreak we had last year, we've had a significant reduction in immunisation rates since COVID. It started coming back since we put the health target back in place.
14: Investigators want to speak with everyone who was on the crashed Wellington commuter train on Saturday night as they try to get to the bottom of what happened. The Johnsonville Line train struck a concrete barrier south of Kandala Station, prompting a Transport Accident Investigation Commission inquiry. Two passengers have serious but not life-threatening injuries. Four other people have minor injuries. Transport Accident Investigation Commission Chief Investigator Louise Cook says they understand there were two crew on the train, a driver and a train manager. Australian broadcaster Rove McManus is returning to our screens with a new

0: So-called celebrity escape. The show, where comedians from both sides of the Tasman try to get out of escape rooms, comes more than 6 years after his talk show, Saturday Night Rove. Rove says he's feeling confident he'll make a smooth comeback after having time off.
1: I found my niche, and once I was in that lane, I didn't want to stray. So it does mean I haven't tarnished my brand, because that's still how people see me.
0: That's news.
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0: In sport, All Whites captain Chris Wood wants to spring surprises on the footballing world over the next month. New Zealand pushed England in a 1-0 warm-up loss in Tampa despite being the lowest-ranked team. Wood is determined to show the All Whites aren't there just to take part.
3: We're looking to cause upsets at this World Cup. It's going to be tough. We know we're playing some good nations, but we believe we have capabilities to do so as long as we're playing at the top of our game.
0: Formula One driver Liam Lawson is relieved to be starting 10th for the Monaco Grand Prix overnight, given his nervous start to the weekend. After bumping into walls several times while being off the pace in practice on the narrow street circuit, Lawson says his Racing Bulls team has improved at just the right time. Lawson's stoked with how his team has rallied. That's sport. I'm Joe Gilfillan.
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1: In this update, hopes changes to the roles of paramedics will reap benefits for New Zealanders in remote and rural areas. The government's tweaking the Medicines Act to allow paramedics to train to prescribe medication for common ailments and conditions. Health Minister Simeon Brown says it could be particularly helpful for jobs a long way from a primary care or urgent care clinic. Federated Farmers wants to scrap resource consents and replace them with farm plans. Federated Farmers President Wayne Langford told TVNZ's Q&A this would reduce compliance costs and put more decision-making back in farmers' hands. He says farm plans are a better approach and there is little risk in moving away from the current consent system. Mr. Langford says farmers are not children and having this overarching bureaucracy is crazy. One in four people cannot name a single bowel cancer symptom unprompted. Bowel Cancer New Zealand's urging people to learn the signs this Bowel Cancer Awareness Month. The most common are blood in the stool, bowel habit changes, severe abdominal pain, a lump in the abdomen, and unexplained weight loss and fatigue. Chief Executive Peter Huskinson says about 65 people find out they have bowel cancer every week, but screening picks up only 10.
2: So there are 55 acting on symptoms is absolutely the key to survival. So in that context, you'd think perhaps that more of us would have more of an understanding of what to look for.
1: The hunt continues for the shooters who opened fire near a community festival in Ohio. At least 12 people have been shot, with two in critical condition after the incident near the Old West End Festival in Toledo. Police say it appears there were two shooters, likely firing at each other, with most victims in their early 20s. City Councilman John Hobbs says it's not a reflection of the city or what they stand for.
3: There has to be a tone set that this type of behavior will not be tolerated. And if anyone is thinking about doing something like this, the community is going to respond quickly to put an end to this type of behavior.
1: That's news.
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1: In sport, coach Darren Baisley's hit back at critics of All Whites midfielder Sarpreet Singh. Asked about the form of the Wellington Phoenix loan player following a 1-0 loss to England in Tampa, Baisley's adamant it is harsh to say Singh has been a bit quiet of late.
4: What we haven't seen from him is that final killer quality that we know he's got, but his ability to keep the ball in high areas and bring people into play, I think he's very, very good. He's so clean with his touch. You know, we know he can live at this level.
1: The All Whites have a few days off before ramping up prep for their opening game against Iran on Tuesday week. New Zealand squash star Paul Coles not dropped a game as he heads into the British Open final in Birmingham, starting in just under an hour. He's playing Mustafa Asal. That's sport. I'm Joe Gilfillan.
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4: In this update, two people are in custody after a fleeing vehicle incident ended with two police cars being rammed in Hastings last night. About 6:15, officers on Clive Street signalled for a car to stop, but the driver fled toward Havelock North Township before being spiked. They kept going despite their wheels sparking and their car catching fire. Officers finally blocked them on Flaxmere Avenue. Police say the offender then rammed two police patrol cars. A 29-year-old man and a 28-year-old woman both have existing arrest warrants on separate matters and now face additional charges. Investigators want to speak with everyone who was on board the crashed Wellington commuter train on Saturday evening as they try to get to the bottom of what happened. The Johnsonville line train struck a concrete barrier south of Kandala Station, prompting a Transport Accident Investigation Commission inquiry. Two passengers have serious but not life-threatening injuries. Four others have minor injuries. Transport Accident Investigation Commission Chief Investigator Louise Cook says they understand there were two crew on the train.
5: There was one driver, but there's also what's called a train manager, who's the crew on board the train.
4: GP fees could be frozen for 12 months from July under a proposed Health NZ shake-up of the funding system. Under the proposals, around 60% of practices would receive increased funding through capitation reweighting and annual funding increases. Overall funding for GPs would reportedly increase by 6% as part of a $120.6 million injection for primary health. Health Minister Simeon Brown says the fees freeze is based on the government and GP doing their bit.
6: Ultimately, the government will be putting additional funding towards primary care to support primary care in order to not increase its fees for this coming financial year.
4: A belief Iran has the upper hand in the war with the United States, which began 100 days ago yesterday. The two nations agreed to a ceasefire in April, but there have been strikes near the Strait of Hormuz in the past few days. Waikato University law professor Alexander Gillespie says, although he can see no clear winner yet, Iran appears to have an advantage. He says the strength they have is their control of the Strait of Hormuz. Federated Farmers wants to replace resource consents with farm plans. President Wayne Langford told TVNZ's Q&A this would reduce compliant costs and put more decision-making back in farmers' hands. He says farm plans are a better approach and there is little risk in moving away from resource consents.
7: Farmers aren't five-year-olds. We don't need that kind of scrutiny over top of us. As long as we have a plan and we are doing what we say in that plan, then we should be able to do it. Like, let's just get on and get farming. But having this overarching level of bureaucracy is just crazy.
4: Drivers are being warned about sunstrike this winter. The risk of being blinded by the sun increases when sunrise and sunset happen during peak traffic times. Transporting New Zealand is advising people to take preventive measures, such as wearing sunglasses, having a clean windscreen, and reducing speed. Policy and advocacy advisor Mark Stockdale hopes preparation will limit accidents.
8: In the last 5 years, there's actually been 15 fatal crashes that have been attributed to sunstrike, and around 100 serious crashes.
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4: In sport, All Whites captain Chris Wood wants to spring surprises on the footballing world over the next month. New Zealand pushed England despite losing 1-0 in a warm-up in Tampa and heads into the World Cup with confidence despite being the lowest-ranked team. Wood is determined to show the All Whites are not at the tournament just to take part.
9: We're looking to cause upsets at this World Cup. It's going to be tough. We know we're playing some good nations, but we believe we have capabilities to do so as long as we're playing at the top of our game.
4: The Southern Steel have confirmed their ANZ Premiership netball playoff spot with a 71-59 win over the Stars in Auckland. The Steel overcame the loss of captain Kimiora Poi for the season to leap over the mainland Tactics into second on the ladder behind the Mystics with just one regular season round remaining. The Steel will host the Tactics in Invercargill next Sunday. Benji Marshall's West Tigers have been

0: beaten by the Panthers in NRL's Battle of the Big Cats in Sydney. The Panthers posted the highest score of the season, 68-0. Halfback Nathan Cleary says the narrow win over the Warriors last weekend, which he missed, inspired the Panthers to keep excelling. That's news in sport. I'm Joe Gilfillan.
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What song will claim the top spot? That's for you to decide. 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
14: In this update, the opportunity for people to provide feedback on proposed changes to Pharmac's framework for dealing with unusual or complex medical situations has passed. The framework is used when existing medicines or standard funding rules are not suitable, Claudia O'Neill reports.
15: The drug buying agency says it's heard from patients and clinicians about how the existing process can be difficult to understand and navigate. Consultation has been running for 12 weeks, looking at where the framework is working in practice and where improvements are needed. A second consultation will occur later this year on possible changes.
14: Consultation ended yesterday. Investigators are expected to take days gathering evidence around the crashed Wellington commuter train. The Johnsonville Line train struck the concrete barrier south of Kandala Station on Saturday evening with 9 people on board, prompting a Transport Accident Investigation Commission inquiry. 6 people were injured, including 2 who were in a serious condition. Chief Investigator Louise Cook says the concrete barrier, which was installed only last year, will be part of the investigation.
16: At this stage, it's just too early to determine what effect that block had on stopping the train, but it will certainly form part of the investigation.
14: Police would like help identifying young women in relation to a serious assault at Auckland's Morningside train station last year. 4 girls were allegedly assaulted there on Halloween night. 2 young people have been arrested, but police are seeking additional information. There are images of the girls on the police website. A mother whose daughter is affected by a lesser-known common virus says awareness is key. Cytomegalovirus, or CMV, appears as cold symptoms in most, but can lead to problems like hearing loss or epilepsy in babies who can become infected in utero. One of in 200 babies is affected worldwide. Sarah Percy, whose daughter suffered profound hearing loss because of the condition, is hoping for more research on it and clearer pathways.
17: When we found out our daughter had CCMV, there wasn't like a clear structure on what you should do and what pathway to take, and we had to research ourselves to get a lot of the help.
14: A new medical tool developed here could be a breakthrough for people around the world needing to relearn how to swallow. Christchurch-based company Swaltech has developed a tool that lets patients visualize their swallowing in real time by showing them how their muscles are moving. Impaired swallowing can be life-threatening because of choking, malnutrition, and pneumonia. CEO Emma Hayes says they want to expand globally, with more than 1% of the world living with the condition.
18: In New Zealand, that's roughly 75,000 people at any given time. In Australia, that's about 408,000.
14: McDonald's is celebrating its 50th year in New Zealand. On June the 7th, 1976, McDonald's opened its doors for the first time in Porirua. There are now more than 170 across the country, employing more than 11,000 people nationwide. Managing Director Kylie Freeland says New Zealand was one of the first countries outside the United States where McDonald's opened.
19: By 1991, we had 50 restaurants, and between 1991 and 97, we doubled that to 100 restaurants. Today, we have 177, but we've got another 6 opening this year.
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14: In sport, the Penrith Panthers have bared their claws, posting the highest score of the NRL season in a 68-0 win over the West Tigers in Sydney. Halfback Nathan Cleary says the narrow win over the Warriors last weekend, which he missed, inspired the Panthers to keep excelling.
20: All the boys are buzzing off the win last week, and even us boys that didn't play, it was like we had a bit of FOMO not being a part of that game. So I wanted to repay the boys this afternoon after a week off, and I was happy to do that.
14: Chiefs loose forward Wallace Setiti is experiencing no problems following a nasty head clash in the Super Rugby qualifying win over the Reds in Hamilton. Now at home, Setiti says he feels good after scans at Waikato Hospital revealed no problems. Chiefs fullback Isaac Hutchinson is rapt his teammate is all right following the frightening scenes which saw Setiti convulsing on the field.
21: You don't want to see one of your teammates go down the spishy in the way that Wally did, but the amazing thing is he's out of hospital now. He's positive. He's smiling back to his usual self.
14: A goalkeeper own goal in double extra overtime has gifted the Vegas Golden Knights a remarkable 5-4 win in Game 3 of the Stanley Cup ice hockey finals. That's news and sport. I'm Joe Gilfillan.
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1: In this update, financial incentives for doctors are part of proposed Health NZ changes to the GP funding system. Under the proposals, GP fees could be frozen for 12 months from July, while overall funding for GPs would increase by 6%. Health Minister Simeon Brown says there's also funding going into support and incentivise GPs to meet performance metrics for things like immunisation and screening programmes. Mr Brown says raising immunisation rates is a key target for the government.
2: When you think about the measles outbreak we had last year, we've had a significant reduction in immunisation rates since COVID. It started coming back since we put the health target back in place.
1: Investigators would like to speak with everyone who was on board the crashed Wellington commuter train on Saturday evening as they try to get to the bottom of what happened. The Johnsonville Line train struck a concrete barrier south of Kandala Station, prompting a Transport Accident Investigation Commission inquiry. Commission Chief Investigator Louise Cook says they understand there were two crew on the train, a driver and a train manager. A belief Iran has the upper hand in the war with the United States. It's been 100 days since the war began. The two nations agreed to a ceasefire in April, but there have been strikes near the Strait of Hormuz in the last few days. Waikato University law professor Alexander Gillespie says, although he can see no clear winner yet, Iran appears to have an advantage.
3: The strength that they've discovered that they've got doesn't seem to have been in their slow build-up towards a nuclear weapon. It seems to be in the control of the Strait of Hormuz, and I think they're feeling emboldened for what they've discovered.
1: A warning for drivers to take extra precautions as sunstrike becomes more common over winter. With the sun being so low at rush hour, drivers are at an increased risk of being blinded by the sun. In the past 5 years, there have been 15 fatal crashes and hundreds of injuries as a result of sunstrike. Transporting New Zealand policy and advocacy advisor Mark Stockdale says people need to take preventive measures to limit the glare.
4: Wearing polarised sunglasses, keeping the windscreen clean, both the outside and the inside, reduce your speed and increase your following distances.
1: Young women interested in infrastructure trades are getting hands-on work experience for the next month through

0: The Girls with High Vis initiative. Training provider Kinexis is aiming to open girls' eyes to the world of civil construction, energy and telecommunications. The number of women enrolled in trades training has doubled since 2015 to 16%. Trainee line mechanic Sasha Brett says they get to come in, get some hands-on experience and see what the different industries are all about. Australian broadcaster Rove McManus is returning to our screens with a new show called Celebrity Escape. The show, where comedians from both sides of the Tasman try to get out of escape rooms, comes more than 6 years after his talk show, Saturday Night Rove, with that famous regular ending, "Say hi to your mum for me." Rove says he's feeling confident he'll make a smooth comeback after having time off.
1: I found my niche, and once I was in that lane, I didn't want to stray. So it does mean I haven't tarnished my brand, because that's still how people see me.

0: that lane I didn't want to stray. So it does mean I haven't tarnished my brand because that's still how people see me.
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2: In sport, All Whites captain Chris Wood wants to spring surprises on the footballing world over the next month. New Zealand pushed England despite losing 1-0 in a warm-up in Tampa and heads into the World Cup with confidence despite being the lowest-ranked team. Wood's determined to show the All Whites are not at the tournament just to take part.
3: We're looking to cause upsets at this World Cup. It's going to be tough. We know we're playing some good nations, but we believe we have capabilities to do so as long as we're playing at the top of our game.
2: The Southern Steel have confirmed their ANZ Premiership playoff spot with a 71-59 win over the Stars in Auckland. The Steel overcame the loss of captain Kimiora Poi for the season to leap over the Mainland Tactics into second on the ladder behind the Mystics with just one regular season round remaining. The Steel will host the Tactics in Invercargill next Sunday. Benji Marshall's West Tigers have been beaten by the Panthers in NRL's Battle of the Big Cats in Sydney. The Panthers posted the highest score of the season, 68-0. Halfback Nathan Cleary says the narrow win over the Warriors last weekend, which he missed, inspired the Panthers to keep excelling. That's news and sport. I'm Joe Gilfillan.
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10: In this update, hopes changes to the roles of paramedics will reap benefits for New Zealanders in remote and rural areas. The government is tweaking the Medicines Act to allow paramedics to train to prescribe medication for common ailments and conditions. Health Minister Simeon Brown says it could be particularly helpful for jobs a long way from a primary care or urgent care clinic. Federated Farmers wants to scrap resource consents and replace them with farm plans. Federated Farmers President Wayne Langford told TVNZ's Q&A this would reduce compliance costs and put more decision-making back in farmers' hands. He says farm plans are a better approach and there is little risk in moving away from the current consent system. Mr. Langford says farmers aren't children and having this overarching bureaucracy is crazy. People are dismissing signs of bowel cancer because they don't know what to look for. Bowel Cancer New Zealand

0: has found 1 in 4 New Zealanders cannot name a single symptom unless prompted. The most common is blood in the stool, bowel habit changes, severe abdominal pain, a lump in the abdomen, and unexplained weight loss and fatigue. Chief Executive Peter Huskinson says late bowel cancer diagnosis is a huge problem in New Zealand.
1: It's tragic as well because this is an incredibly treatable disease. If we catch this early, 9 in 10 people will survive, but if you leave it late, that drops to 1 in 10.
0: Not only is it Bowel Cancer Awareness Month, it's also CMV Awareness Month. This condition, which is cytomegalovirus, or CMV, affects around 1 in 200 babies worldwide. It usually appears as common cold symptoms in adults, but when infection occurs during pregnancy, it can lead to problems like hearing loss or cerebral palsy for babies. Sarah Percy's among those raising awareness because her daughter was diagnosed with profound hearing loss as a result of CMV. Ms. Percy says, like most viruses, CMV is transferred really easily.
2: The main thing would be just being really careful about your hand washing, not sharing food with young kids.
0: Canterbury University is helping students think more critically about artificial intelligence. Researchers have developed an AI literacy framework to shift the focus from simply using AI to understanding when and how it should be used. Professor Catherine McCallum says it's to help learners and educators make more informed decisions. Professor McCallum says people cannot bury their heads in the sand when it comes to technology and education.
3: It's all about immersing them in the space, because if you just talk about technology, but they're not in that space. They don't know how to use it appropriately.
0: Consultation closed yesterday on proposed changes to Auckland's navigation rules for the city's waterways. The bylaws in place to minimise mishaps on harbours, rivers and coastal areas and sets rules around the use of life jackets and where vessels can and can't go. One proposed change would make the use of life jackets on vessels under 6 metres mandatory while moving. It's compulsory under current rules unless the person in charge of the vessel gives guests permission not to wear one. Other proposed updates include introducing safety rules for newer types of vessels like motorised hydrofoil boards, updating older mooring licences and new exclusion zones.
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0: In sport, the Penrith Panthers have bared their claws, posting the highest score of the NRL season in a 68-0 win over the West Tigers in Sydney. Halfback Nathan Cleary says the narrow win over the Warriors last weekend, which he missed, inspired the Panthers to keep excelling.
5: All the boys are buzzing off the win last week, and even us boys that didn't play, it was like we had a bit of FOMO not being a part of that game. So I wanted to repay the boys this afternoon after a week off, and I was happy to do that.
0: Chiefs loose forward Wallace Setiti is experiencing no problems following a nasty head clash in the Super Rugby qualifying win over the Reds in Hamilton. Now at home, Setiti says he feels good after scans at Waikato Hospital revealed no problems. Chiefs fullback Isaac Hutchinson is wrapped his teammates all right following the frightening scenes which saw Setiti convulsing on the field.
6: You don't want to see one of your teammates go down, especially in the way that Wally did, but the amazing thing is he's out of hospital now, he's positive. He's smiling back to his usual self.
0: A goalkeeper own goal in double extra overtime has gifted the Vegas Golden Knights a remarkable 5-4 win in Game 3 of the Stanley Cup ice hockey finals. That's news and sport. I'm Joe Gilfillan.
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0: with more Feel Good 80s in a minute. Coast is proud to welcome Robbie Williams, coming back to New Zealand to entertain us. On his Britpop World Tour this November, with a massive show at Eden Park in Auckland on November 24.
1: I'm loving angels instead.
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4: In this update, two people are in custody after a fleeing vehicle incident ended with two police cars being rammed in Hastings last night. About 6:15, officers on Clive Street signalled for a car to stop, but the driver fled toward Havelock North Township before being spiked. They kept going despite their wheels sparking and their car catching fire. Officers finally blocked them on Flaxmere Avenue. Police say the offender then rammed two police patrol cars. A 29-year-old man and a 28-year-old woman both have existing arrest warrants on separate matters and now face additional charges. Investigators want to speak with everyone who was on board the crashed Wellington commuter train on Saturday evening as they try to get to the bottom of what happened. The Johnsonville line train struck a concrete barrier south of Kandala Station, prompting a Transport Accident Investigation Commission inquiry. Two passengers have serious but not life-threatening injuries. Four others have minor injuries. Transport Accident Investigation Commission Chief Investigator Louise Cook says they understand there were two crew on the train.
5: There was one driver, but there's also what's called a train manager, who's the crew on board the train.
4: GP fees could be frozen for 12 months from July under a proposed Health NZ shake-up of the funding system. Under the proposals, around 60% of practices would receive increased funding through capitation reweighting and annual funding increases. Overall funding for GPs would reportedly increase by 6% as part of a $120.6 million injection for primary health. Health Minister Simeon Brown says the fees freeze is based on the government and GPs doing their bit.
6: Ultimately, the government will be putting additional funding towards primary care to support primary care in order to not increase its fees for this coming financial year.
4: A belief Iran has the upper hand in the war with the United States, which began 100 days ago yesterday. The two nations agreed to a ceasefire in April, but there have been strikes near the Strait of Hormuz in the past few days. Waikato University law professor Alexander Gillespie says, although he can see no clear winner yet, Iran appears to have an advantage. He says the strength they have is their control of the Strait of Hormuz. Federated Farmers wants to replace resource consents with farm plans. President Wayne Langford told TVNZ's Q&A this would reduce compliant costs and put more decision-making back in farmers' hands. He says farm plans are a better approach and there is little risk in moving away from resource consents.
7: Farmers aren't five-year-olds. We don't need that kind of scrutiny over top of us. As long as we have a plan and we are doing what we say in that plan, then we should be able to do it. Like, let's just get on and get farming. But having this overarching level of bureaucracy is just crazy.
4: Drivers are being warned about sunstrike this winter. The risk of being blinded by the sun increases when sunrise and sunset happen during peak traffic times. Transporting New Zealand is advising people to take preventive measures, such as wearing sunglasses, having a clean windscreen, and reducing speed. Policy and advocacy advisor Mark Stockdale hopes preparation will limit accidents.
8: In the last 5 years, there's actually been 15 fatal crashes that have been attributed to sunstrike and around 100 serious crashes.
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4: In sport, All Whites captain Chris Wood wants to spring surprises on the footballing world over the next month. New Zealand pushed England despite losing 1-0 in a warm-up in Tampa and heads into the World Cup with confidence despite being the lowest-ranked team. Wood is determined to show the All Whites are not at the tournament just to take part.
9: We're looking to cause upsets at this World Cup. It's going to be tough. We know we're playing some good nations, but we believe we have capabilities to do so as long as we're playing at the top of our game.
4: The Southern Steel have confirmed their ANZ Premiership netball playoff spot with a 71-59 win over the Stars in Auckland. The Steel overcame the loss of captain Kimiora Poi for the season to leap over the mainland Tactics into second on the ladder behind the Mystics with just one regular season.

0: and round remaining. The Steel will host the Tactics in Invercargill next Sunday. Benji Marshall's West Tigers have been beaten by the Panthers in NRL's Battle of the Big Cats in Sydney. The Panthers posted the highest score of the season, 68-0. Halfback Nathan Cleary says the narrow win over the Warriors last weekend, which he missed, inspired the Panthers to keep excelling. That's news and sport. I'm Joe Gilfillan.
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2: In this update, no trains on Wellington's Johnsonville line for the next few days after a commuter train slammed into a concrete barrier on Saturday night, leaving six people hurt. Greater Wellington Regional Council Chair Darren Ponter says investigators are still working out what happened, with buses replacing trains until at least Thursday.
3: The line is required by the transport investigators to do their investigation, so that means that the entire Johnsonville line is tied up for the moment.
2: A car has led police on a wild chase through Hastings overnight, refusing to stop even after being spiked and catching fire. The driver allegedly rammed two patrol cars before police finally arrested a 29-year-old man and a 28-year-old woman. Auckland animal shelters are letting owners use Afterpay as thousands of impounded dogs go unclaimed each year. Regional shelter manager Nikki Cripps says cost is a major reason why many owners don't collect their pets.
4: We've been told by multiple dog owners that if this option was not available to them, then they would have been unable to collect their dog.
2: And scammers are ramping up tax refund scams, with reports jumping 44% last month. NetSafe says scammers are posing as IRD staff and even police to steal personal details that can be used for identity theft.
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2: In sport, the Black Caps have fallen to a humbling 115-run defeat in the opening cricket test against England at Lord's. And Liam Lawson has equaled his best career finish, claiming fifth at the Formula One race in Monaco. And that's sport, I'm Bryn Rudkin.
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0: big grunty southwest flow with moisture hits the bottom of the country. So sending showers to Western Shores, east is best today. If I had to choose my dream location, Hawke's Bay.
1: Kia ora, good morning. Well, what are we, 8 days into June now? Start of a long week. Well, I say a long week, it's a normal week. But you know what I mean? Last week was a short week. I want to start the day like
2: oh,
1: this.
2: Oh, wow. It does feel like we're sort of getting into winter though. But I tell you what keeps you alive during winter, and that is the sport. And we had some absolute crackers over the weekend.
0: We got cracked on the weekend too. Good. Anyone else get under that rain on Saturday?
1: Oh my gosh. Sheesh. From opening whistle to full-time whistle, it was heavy rain.
2: I was in it in all three whistles on Saturday.
1: Oh, good time. Anyway, I'll unpack some of the massive sport over the weekend shortly.
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0: This is Coast. 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And I tell you what, an age for New Zealand sports, especially if you're a rugby fan. All four semi-finalists for Super Rugby is a New Zealand team now.
1: Oh, I know. It's exciting, isn't it?
0: Right. So you got
1: far out. How good are the Hurricanes looking, though?
0: They are sharp.
1: They are looking so, so good.
2: Seems like they've got a really good team culture too, don't they? With their singing and stuff after the games.
0: Yeah.
1: But as for the Blues, lost four games. There's a meme going around and you have to see it. They lost four games and the

0: is them marching into the semi-finals.
1: So they've lost four in a row. They've had 200 points scored against them in the last four games, but yet they're the lucky losers, so they go straight to the semi-final.
2: Do they have a great start to the season, though?
1: Yeah, not bad.
0: Not bad, but I reckon this is actually not a terrible place for them to be in, because they haven't pulled it together in quite a number of games now, so they're due for a bit of a turnaround.
1: But
0: do you know what I mean?
1: Okay. Also, all the pressure's off. It's like no one's expecting much from them.
0: No.
1: But the pressure's on the Hurricanes because it's a home match in front of their crowd. Mm. But Friday, imagine being in Hamilton on Friday. You've got field days, and that night you've got the Chiefs and the Crusaders, a replay of last year's final in Hamilton.
0: And once again, one stadium, Te Kaha in Christchurch, just looked magnificent after having stood in the rain for all three of my kids' games. And we, that would be the place to be, wouldn't it?
2: Far out. Did it rain or did it what?
1: Did it right on. And then, of course, you've got the All Whites yesterday. Not embarrassed.
0: No.
1: 0-1 loss against England. That's not bad.
0: That's basically a win. We only lose 1-0 to England.
1: Oh, I think so.
0: England are getting an absolute pounding in the press.
2: The British media are like calling it the biggest loss in history, even though they won.
0: It also felt weird that we were playing England. Like, it didn't feel like we were good enough to play them in a warm-up game.
1: Yeah, it's like, is that our team? So that's played, and here's the weird thing, played in Florida ahead of the FIFA World Cup, which starts later this week. So,
2: Jase, you need to eat humble pie, I think, because you were like, after copying it from Haiti.
0: You had zero faith.
2: You did.
1: I thought 16-0 would be the win.
2: Yeah.
0: Well, I think they were predicting 8-0.
2: Mm. Hey, let's have a little chat about Formula One as well. Liam Lawson getting up in the Monaco Grand Prix.
0: He got fifth.
2: What an absolute belter of an effort. Ooh. That is one of the toughest tracks in the world.
0: That's his best finish, isn't it?
2: I think best even. I think in Azerbaijan, I think a year or so ago, I think he got fifth as well.
0: Yeah,
2: it was brilliant. Verstappen's car didn't work, and then Leclerc hit the barrier, and then Liam Lawson, the old faithful, just powers on through.
1: Yeah. So, but again, to come fifth against all those cars falling out, that's pretty impressive, right?
2: That's impressive. Like, he qualified 10th, so he's gone up five places. Like,
0: yeah, that's awesome. And you need a bit of luck in F1. Like, you need others to do stuff sometimes, don't you?
1: Yeah, exactly. So it's been a great weekend. You know, again,
0: let's not talk about that.
1: No. It's okay. It's plenty of time. Anyway. so it's a great Monday to wake up with a wonderful weekend. However, if you've been in a relationship for more than 10 years, there's something you're going to start to disagree on more and more, apparently. And once you hit that magic 10-year mark, we'll tell you what it is in just a couple of minutes. First, though, it's Meatloaf on Coast.

0: 17 past 6 on Coast. Your feel-good breakfast with Tony, Jason, Sam. Don't forget the feel-good 500 countdown is back. We're taking votes at the moment. So what song makes you feel amazing? Let us know and you can score some cash during this as well. Every day we're giving away $500. So if you text VOTE to 2699, we'll text you back with the details. So how long have you guys been with your partners for now? So Tony, how long have you been with Matt for?
1: I don't know. You tell me. You know how long I've been married.
0: You've been married about what?
1: 16 17 years?
0: Yeah, yeah.
1: Since 2009.
0: Yeah, so you guys have been together a few years before then, though, too, eh?
1: Oh, yeah. We were together about 6 years before we were married.
0: Okay.
1: So, oh, well over 20.
0: Nice. Sam, you were with Sarah before you got married, too, eh?
2: Yeah, so I think we're,
0: like 14?
2: 14, 15, yeah.
0: Yeah, I think we're up around 18, I think. Anyway,
2: Streety's still doing the math.
0: The reason I ask, they've done a big survey of couples who have been together for more than 10 years, and apparently once you hit the 10-year mark, you start arguing about a very certain thing. A bit more of a disagreement over a very certain specific thing.
1: After 10 years?
0: Yep, 10 years is the magic number. You start disagreeing about this thing. Now, I looked
1: after 20, does that just change?
0: Probably. But I thought about this, and I thought, in our situation, yeah, this is probably the thing we disagree a lot about. Is it? It's one of the most common things you disagree after 10 years with the same person.
1: Nothing to do with children.
0: No.
1: Okay.
2: Is it quite trivial, or is it a kind of a main thing?
0: Depends who you ask. I think it's. But some people leave the room over this sort of thing. You know what I mean? So what do you reckon?
1: Like it warrants a storm out.
0: It's
2: the only way to deal with marriage problems these days, isn't it? It's just a storm out.
0: Oh, bottle it up.
1: I'm sure that's what all the psychologists say.
0: Oh, yeah, bottle it up.
2: No, I know they don't say that, but the reality is, 9 times out of 10, it's best just to walk away. Because you're going to work it out eventually anyway. But if you
1: are you going to work it out? Or are you just going to
0: assume?
1: No, but bury.
2: Coming to loggerheads, it's sometimes better just to walk away.
1: You're better to have it out.
2: Oh, no.
0: So what do you reckon it is?
1: If you want long-term health.
2: Yeah, but
0: nah. Talk it over. Okay, what about you? What do you reckon it is? After a 10-year relationship, this is the thing you disagree about most, they reckon. Flick a text to 26999. Call us 0800 004 COASTS.

0: 23 past 6 on Coast. You feel good breakfast with Tony, Jason, Sam. So the All Whites went down to the USA. Went down to England playing in the USA. So we lost 1-0 against England, which is not a bad result at all.
1: Great.
0: And now they're saying that it's actually set us up really well because our first game in the FIFA World Cup is next Tuesday against Iran.
2: Okay.
0: So they reckon,
2: what do we think Iran's like? Where are they? Do we know?
0: I don't know, actually. That's a good question. Yeah. So we might have a shot there. I mean, if we just win one pool game, how good would that be, no?
1: Yeah, well, I mean, that's what New Zealand does, eh? Where, you know, like Liam Lawson, the Ministry of Defence, it's best just to, like, play really good defence.
2: 21st. They're 21st in the world. That's still pretty high. We're only 80-something.
1: Okay.
0: Yeah, that's right. Well, you know, but again, anything can happen on the day. I like to say that. Anyway, so yeah, the FIFA World Cup starts this weekend, but the big match is next Tuesday for the All Whites. So we asked the question before, right? They reckon that if you've been together with someone for more than 10 years, it's completely normal to disagree with your partner, right? In fact, it's healthy to disagree.
1: All right, so the 10-year premise is basically you're established.
0: Yep.
1: And how do you deal with those situations?
0: Yes, it's one thing couples disagree on more than anything else once you hit that 10-year mark. So what is it? A few texts coming through on 2699. Adele says, is it what's for dinner? We have the same argument for 27 years.
2: Oh.
0: The what's for dinner argument.
2: So you don't feel like the same thing?
0: Yes, or yeah, I don't know. Well, you think about something,
2: You decide,
0: Or you suggest four things. Nah.
1: It's going to be the swap. How many? Like, who's doing the bulk of the lifting? Isn't it? Isn't that the main reason we all fight?
0: Nah, it's not that either. Nah, is it an issue at your place?
1: No, not so bad. Occasionally,
0: yeah.
1: Kate says, especially on a Formula One weekend.
0: Oh, I see. Kate says, is it the aircon? That's a good one. It's too hot. It's too cold. It's too cold.
2: Matt and I definitely fight over that because he runs hot and I run cold.
0: Mm. Yeah. It's not that though. Rebecca says, is it what time to leave for the airport? Oh. Some people just want to rush to that sort of stuff, eh?
1: Yeah, you know? we could battle about that a little bit.
0: Yeah.
1: Sarah likes to go last minute.
0: See, I'm a bit. Yeah, I don't want to.
1: Are you early?
2: Jace, you're early.
1: You're an early guy.
0: A little bit. But it's not that. It is. What's on TV? What are you going to watch? Yeah, you flick through trailers. I can't agree. It's the thing you disagree with most about.
2: I feel like we've come to such a good solution with that. When I'm not there, I let him watch all the weird comedy shows I don't like.
1: Yeah.
2: And anything that's too chick flicky for him, I'll watch by myself.
0: I see.
2: When he's not there. And then when we're together, we're pretty balanced on our shows.
1: You choose something mutual.
2: Yeah.

0: that you both want to
1: also
0: watch.
1: I'm really sporty and he likes sport, so that's fine. Whereas a lot of women don't want to watch sport.
0: Do you guys battle on that?
2: A little bit. Yeah.
0: Oh, you were watching the Hulk Hogan documentary. I can't imagine.
2: Yeah, no, Louise wasn't into that.
1: I would have been into that.
2: She wasn't into that, but she's watching this thing at the moment called Poldark, and it's like it's set like medieval times, way back.
0: Oh yeah,
2: kings and lords and things.
1: Oh,
2: and
1: that sounds good. Watching pole dancing.
2: I'm in the other lounge watching the other one. So that's the cool thing. We're lucky enough to have like a what we call the kids lounge.
1: Yes.
2: So I'll go there and boot the kids out. Yeah. So apparently that's it. So the thing you argue with most about is what's on TV. What do you watch on TV? Seems that rings true at your place. Coming up though, someone in Thames won millions of dollars on Saturday night, but Sam reckons lotto players are liars. We'll tell you why after 6:30.
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1: In this update, the government has quietly set aside more than $1 billion in next year's budget, but won't reveal what it's for. Labor's calling it secret spending, while a spokesperson for Finance Minister Nicola Willis says the money is tied to an initiative still being worked through. There's strong public backing to bring Chateau Tongariro back to life with plenty of interest

0: and restoring the landmark hotel. Conservation Minister Tama Potaka is weighing up the next move after a call out for potential restoration partners.
1: Several parties were interested in restoring the hotel without government funding assistance, but it could depend on the cost and lease length. Officials said iwi and hapu views were relatively aligned on what should happen, but that position itself was redacted.
0: Scammers are cashing in on tax refund season, with reports of refund scams jumping 44% in May. They're posing as IRD staff and sometimes police to steal personal details, with some victims not finding out for months. Alex Yee from NetSafe.
2: The messages often create a sense of urgency, and they can appear highly convincing because they can even use things like the IRD branding or their language.
0: And more than a million people have packed Madrid streets as Pope Leo rolled through the city on his Popemobile and led a massive open-air mass. The Pope used the moment to spotlight the poor and isolated.
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0: In sport, the Black Caps have crashed to a demoralising 115-run loss in the opening cricket test against England at Lord's. A fifth place to finish for Liam Lawson at the Monaco Formula One Grand Prix, while Kimi Antonelli claimed the race win. And Tony Brown will join the coaching staff of the All Blacks in 2 years' time. He signed on from 2028 as an assistant coach once his commitments with the Springboks end. In that sport, I'm Bryn Rudkin.
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4: Last Wednesday night, someone in Ashburton won $28 million. Then on Saturday just gone, someone won $4.5 million in Thames. So it's the small towns at the moment. 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
6: 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So let's just start there.
4: We'll tell you the rest of it in just a couple of minutes.
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0: This is College to Feel Good Breakfast with Tony, Jason, Sam. Records were smashed over the weekend. Nothing to do with sport, though. This is to do with music. Country music, no less. And you will definitely know the movie and the artist in a couple of minutes. Tell you everything before 7.
1: $28 million in lotto. Can you imagine winning that? Someone in Ashburton just last week walked away with a cheque for $28
2: million. It's so much money.
1: It's so much money. It's life-changing. It's more money than you'd see if you worked 10 lifetimes. And there was a poll, and within that poll is 5,000 people that have voted on what they would do if they won that money, which I think is a really interesting moral poll. And this is it blows me away because I genuinely think people are lying. So
0: that's a sweeping generalization.
1: Because what is the first thing that comes to mind when you win lotto?
2: Family.
1: No, it's not.
2: It is.
1: It's a new house.
2: It's genuinely family, like how I could. Like, I swear on my life to you, I know that's not how your mind thinks, but I would go, I can sort my family out now. They won't have to worry. I'll buy my parents' farm so they can move up here. I swear that's my first thought.
1: Okay. After that, though?
2: I'll pay off my mortgage. Yeah. 100%.
1: Or would you just get a new house?
2: I don't know. I think that's it.
1: $28 million. Come on. This is what I'm talking about.
2: I don't think it's that simple.
1: The difference between projecting morality and actually what you would do.
0: Projecting morality?
1: Because I think that's what this poll is signifying.
2: Because I've thought about this before. If I won lotto, I don't know if I would necessarily sell my house, because you'd have enough money that with $28 million that you wouldn't have to sell your house. You could buy another house and keep your house.
1: But that's a technicality. Surely you're going to go and buy a flash new residence. You're $28 million.
2: Yeah, I'm assuming I probably would.
1: Yeah. So I think, yeah, see what I'm saying though? Okay, this is the results of the poll. Give to charity, 16%.
2: Is that all?
1: Yeah, travel, 14%.
2: Hang on, is this what they would first do?
1: Yeah.
2: Okay.
1: Yeah, this is their first instinct. Splurge on luxury goods, 4%. Buy a new house, 21%. Save it, 12%. That's what worries me. And the final one is 34% said they give money to family, first and foremost, 34%.
0: Yeah.
1: Like, I give to charity, and that's over half of it. And I just think that's really nice, and with, you know, the decision to make, half of us are going to give money away. It's like, that's why you'll go broke. That's why they all go broke.
2: I would definitely give money away.
0: 100%. I'd donate ambulances.
2: I would 100% give. Yeah. If you won $28 million, are you telling me you'd give none away?
1: No, I'm saying my first instinct is definitely not to give money to family or charity. The first instinct
0: not to
1: is
0: family either.
1: House on the freaking hill, mate. Sam. Ferrari in the garage. Sam. Then we'll see what's left over.
2: And Judy and Barry are starting to rethink their will now.
1: Oh, I could pay their mortgage off. No problems.
0: Might be the third or fourth thing down the list. Yeah.
1: I just think everyone comes out of these quizzes and goes, this is what I do. I am so grand. We'll give money to family charities, house on the hill, car, then worry about the family. Come on.
0: This is Coast.
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0: weekend, Taylor Swift released a song from the album. She said she has grown up watching Toy Story. It's always been her dream to write a song for these characters.
1: Oh, that's so cool.
0: So she finally got to do it. And they released it over the weekend, and Apple has come out saying it is the biggest. It smashed the record for the most downloads for a country song in history.
2: Wow.
0: So yes, it's a country song. It's called I Knew It. I Knew You. Do you want to hear 30 seconds
1: of it?
0: Here it is.

0: I like
1: that's
0: that.
1: Good.
0: It's cool. And you think about it when she's writing about the characters. I knew it. I knew you. You were a friend. I thought I'd never see you again. You came around the corner, said hi.
1: It's got a lot of warmth to it, doesn't it?
0: Yeah.
1: And that country bend.
2: Because I think that the plot on this one is the fact that there's AI toys, isn't there?
0: Digital toys.
2: Digital toys.
0: Yeah, so the toys, the gang get back together.
1: Yeah, they're against the tech.
2: Against the tech, yeah.
0: And the toy's name is Lilypad. It's like a little iPad, but who names Lily Pad?
1: Lily Pad's actually a toy that you can buy at farmers.
0: I know, yeah.
2: Is it?
1: Yeah,
0: that's right. So, yeah, so Toy Story 5 comes out, like I say, I think the 19th, about 2 weeks away, and that Taylor Swift song already smashing records.
1: Cool.
0: So watch this space. Okay, I'm so excited Toy Story's back, eh? Hey, after 7, we're going to unpack your most ridiculous day. So if you've got one, if there's one this week, we need to talk more about it after 7.
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3: In this update, a crane's been called in to shift the Wellington commuter train wrecked in Saturday night's crash near Kandala Station, which left 6 people hurt. Greater Wellington Regional Council Chair Darren Ponta says the train's so badly damaged it can't fit back through the tunnel to the city.
4: So the train will need to be pulled back to the Kandala Railway Station, and then it will need to be craned out of there.
3: The government is moving to crack down on run-it-straight style events, with Sports Minister Mark Mitchell progressing law changes after a teen's death in Palmerston North last year. There have been a number of organised events in Auckland, including some offering tens of thousands of dollars in prize money. First responders could soon help patients faster under proposed law changes, letting paramedics prescribe some medications. Mark Quinn from the Ambulance Association says it's a no-brainer.
5: They're highly trained and highly experienced. The ability to prescribe will not just be given out in like a lottery way. They are trained and educated to do this job.
3: And Green Party co-leader Marama Davidson has owned up after being caught speeding on the Kapiti Expressway, clocked 11 k's over the limit. She says she made a mistake and that speed limits are there for a reason.
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3: In sport, Alexander Zverev is finally a men's major tennis champion. The German has won the French Open final. And the Black Caps have crashed to a 115-run defeat, rolled for 138 in their chase of 254 in the first cricket test against England at Lord's. And that's sport, I'm Bryn Rudkin.
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9: Welcome to Monday. 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

0: This is College to Feel Good Breakfast with Tony, Jason, Sam. 8th of June today, and it's 50 years since McDonald's first opened in New Zealand. Porirua. What did you do with over their first one?
1: Oh, love it. You guys were so lucky. The big arch is still in my dreams.
0: Do you know how much a Big Mac was 50 years ago?
2: Oh, it would have been 50 cents.
1: I don't know, but the combo was $5. I remember that's that right. When I was $5 combo,
0: that was in the 90s. I remember that. 75 cents for a Big Mac.
1: Wow. That's it.
0: Yeah.
1: Oh, my goodness. Yeah. All right, we need to talk about your ridiculous day now. Everyone has one day in the week, don't they, where you've just got a few things on and you just go, ooh, that's going to be a tough day. I'll go first. So Thursday for me, I take two netball practices. So I have work in the morning and then I quickly go home and do all the life admin. And then I have to be back at one of the schools at 12:30 for an hour netball practice. And then I come home for another half hour and then I have to go back. And every week I go, oh, God, I've got to go back to another practice. And then I go back to that practice for an hour and a half, and then the kids have got another activity that night that I have to pick them up for.
0: Of course.
1: I think it is.
0: Oh, of course.
1: So Thursdays are my target day where I go, ooh, it's a big day and I have to really steel myself for it.
2: Yeah.
1: What's your day?
2: I think it's Thursday too, just because it starts early. There's a radio show. There's a gym workout. There's some posting for my business. Then there's a sports training that goes through till 7. And it's one of those days that it just doesn't stop all day.
0: Yeah.
2: You know?
0: Yeah, I get it.
2: Oh,
0: yeah.
2: And I've got journals and this weekend news to write as well.
1: Yeah.
2: It's a lot, you know?
0: Normally mine's Wednesdays. I've got like a lot going on during the day. And then I host that pub quiz.
1: Which means what time do you get home from the pub quiz?
0: Normally that finishes just after 9, then I drive another half hour home, and then
1: you're not getting to bed till after 10.
0: Oh, well after 10, yeah.
2: After a 4 o'clock start too.
0: Yeah, I'll have about 3 at my place, yeah. But because again, I live a bit further away. But this week though, it's going to be Friday, because we've got obviously a big day Friday morning, we do this job, and then I've got a few things I need to do. One of our sons has got a teacher only day that day. So obviously, you know, dad duties, and then you've got a few things today, and then I've got a rehearsal in the afternoon, and then hosting the school quiz night on Friday night.
1: Ooh.
0: So it's this Friday. I'm stealing what you said before, Tony. I'm stealing myself a Friday.
1: And you're right. These little unexpected things crop up. So I'm going to take you back to my Thursday. And what I also forgot to add in is this particular Thursday, on top of all the practices and the dancing and stuff, is a bloody important meeting with New Zealand Blood.
0: Oh, so, yeah, of course.
1: So I'm actually going to leave the show. At about 9:15 to go and give blood. So goodness, I hope they got good chocky bickies to keep me with it.
2: This is going to be interesting, isn't it? You know, you can feel quite depleted after that, do you?
1: Yep, but I've still got to go to those two practices, Sammy. So
2: what's the reward? I don't know.
0: So what about you? What's your ridiculous day? Is it one that happens every week, or is it something that's going to pop up this week? Love to hear your story. 0800 004 Coast, our phone number. Or flick a text to 2699. It's the End People on Coast.

0: 16 past 7 on Coast, your feel-good breakfast with Tony, Jason, Sam. So it's a Monday, right? The weekend's come and gone, we know that. So what song's going to make you feel great? Because we're looking for the 500 greatest songs of all time, as voted by you. It's the Feel Good 500 Countdown. And just for voting, you could win $500 cash in just over an hour. So text VOTE to 2699 or text you back the details. So talk about your most ridiculous day.
1: Yeah, the day that you've got this week where you go, oh gosh, I've got so many things on. And I was saying I have a double netball practice on a Tuesday where I've got to coach two teams. It also happens to be the day that I'm giving blood this week. And Sam's just told me that apparently it's going to take me a couple of weeks to recover from
2: that. Yeah, a week, apparently.
1: Surely not. I've given blood before and I've been okay.
2: Yeah, well, just some dizziness.
1: Just have a steak or something.
2: A little bit of lethargy.
3: Put iron. Yeah.
2: You probably won't even notice. When you're living this depleted, Australia, you'll probably just feel normal, you know?
0: So, except before, what's your most ridiculous day? A lot of texts coming through on 2699. Fiona said, work till 5, then pick up the grandkids, netball training, then make dinner for 6 people.
1: Oh, yeah, I forgot to throw in the make dinner. Actually, yeah, we've got another Fiona on the text here who says, off to the zoo today on a school trip. Don't know if you know how exhausting school trips are. Yes, I do.
0: Yes.
1: It makes me think, how can they teach every day? Then 2 football trainings to wrangle kids to and got to squeeze in a weight session, cook dinner and life admin. Bring on Monday. You've got all that on a Monday?
2: Look at that.
1: I guess it's good to get it done on a Monday and then the week only gets better.
2: Squeeze in a weight session too.
1: Yeah. Love that, eh? Squeeze in a weight session.
0: Outstanding.
2: I reckon this person, Fiona. Yeah, I reckon she's one of those people that's doing legs on a Monday too.
1: I reckon she is too.
2: Really confront your training with a leg session on a Monday.
1: And she's going to have sore legs going around the zoo, isn't she?
2: Yeah, that's it.
0: Another one here. Busy day for me, working from 12 till 1 and have an hour for lunch.
1: Is that a joke?
0: I don't know, because it's...
1: Are they only working an hour and then that's also their lunch break? I don't know, I can't work that out.
0: Another one here, school drop-off, then swimming lessons, work, then swimming lessons, dance class and grocery shopping. Grocery shopping, I forgot that, those ones there.
1: I always like to keep my Mondays relatively easy.
2: Mm.
1: Just because if you've got a full Monday like Fiona on a Sunday, it's really unmotivating to get up, isn't it?
0: You're like your Sunday night, you get those Sunday icks. You
1: how
0: know
1: am ones? I going to deal with this?
2: You just get no time anymore, eh? Like, I think everyone's battling the same thing. You know, once you've got work and you fire a couple of kids in there, maybe an animal, just trying to survive out there, trying to feed people.
1: The animal's just you, eh?
2: I'm the animal in my place.
0: The animal.
1: Do you know what we've got today? We've got a sound bath to do today, Jace. We've got your birthday present. We have to debrief that tomorrow. Teacher here, Judy, 5 classes in a row, no non-contact and a meeting. Okay, Emily, you win.
0: You do.
1: You win. I can't believe you've got Judy as well as the 5 classes. That seems wrong.
0: That's unreal, eh? We're just trying to survive. You're really surviving today. Thank you. You might have already accidentally set yourself up for a stressful day.

0: This is Coast, your feel-good breakfast with Tony, Jason, Sam, 23 past 7, and you might have accidentally already given yourself anxiety. Yes, it's a Monday. Yes, it's a bit of a week to come. We know all that.
1: That's just Sunday, Jace. That gives us anxiety.
0: Hey, it is. It's the Sunday. X happens, eh? The Sunday scaries, they call them. But there are some morning habits that can ramp up your anxiety without you even realising what you're doing.
1: Okay.
0: They reckon one of the best things you can do, though, if you make your bed, you ease morning anxiety symptoms. So get up. First thing you do, make your bed.
1: Do you guys make your side of the bed?
2: No.
1: Neither.
0: No, I'll put the pillows back on and that's really about it.
1: I put my PJs under my my pillow just to be a bit helpful.
0: Yeah,
2: nice.
1: That's it.
2: Yeah. There were three people in my bed when I got up this morning.
1: You can't make it then, can you?
0: So these are things. See how many of these three things you can say yes to? Because these are causing us anxiety.

0: Number three, having a coffee before you drink half a litre of water.
1: Oh, gosh, that's me every day.
2: No, I always drink a litre of water.
1: Do you drink your water first?
2: Yes. Well, I drink my
0: Sam taught me that, yeah.
2: Yeah, protein, then I have a litre of water.
1: I can't face water that early.
2: Well, do you know why? I have ice cubes in it. Nice cold water is very refreshing in the morning.
0: Kickstarts your metabolism.
1: Yeah. Cubes are going to help, okay. Yeah, no. Maybe a squeeze of lemon or something.
2: Well, you could do electrolytes too. It's a great way to
1: kind of
2: get it
1: in.
2: Oh,
1: yeah, I could do that. All right.
2: Yeah, yeah. But then you will get criticised by your co-host for peeing all morning.
1: Well, we'll see, because you do have a weird bladder.
2: I don't.
1: You do.
2: There's nothing wrong with my bladder. I just drink a lot of water.
0: Drink half a litre of water before you have a coffee, okay? Otherwise, we get anxiety.
2: My dad also thinks I have a weird bladder.
1: You also have anxiety, so the water's not helping.
2: It's only a mild case of anxiety. It's nothing I can't work through.
0: Can you say yes to hitting the snooze button?
2: I never do that.
0: No.
1: I'm doing it every morning at
2: the
1: moment. I'm giving myself an extra 5 minutes.
0: Tony, you're two from two.
1: But do you know what? It's not giving me anxiety. It's stopping my anxiety.
0: Okay, so you do.
2: Honestly, my alarm goes off and I get out like a sergeant.
0: But
2: salute
0: so
2: the world.
0: So do I.
2: Stand up.
1: That would give me anxiety.
2: Turn the lights on and go.
1: So I'm two from two on the bingo card.
0: Very good. Every time you hit snooze, your body restarts its stress response, creating repeated cortisol spikes. It's actually really bad for you to do it.
1: Okay.
2: Do you know
1: okay.
2: the whole thing about cortisol? It's not that bad. Cortisol is everything that drives us to do things. People are so scared of cortisol.
1: Yeah, but at some point you
0: keel over. A lot of studies are saying cortisol is pretty bad for you.
1: Just waiting for that.
2: Well, yeah, but it's also the thing that drives us to do things. Like, you know, you're allowed a little bit of cortisol.
0: Okay, but you don't want to restart it every few minutes. I mean, kickstart and spike it. But the number one thing, when you wake up and you go for your screen.
1: I do that.
0: Yeah.
1: So no wonder I'm riddled with anxiety over here. Thank you, Jace. I didn't need that confirmed.
2: But hang on. That's also a great way to start the day. Not
0: no,
2: only
0: it's not.
1: It is.
2: This morning, the first thing I did, I woke up with great anticipation. And I was like, I bet he's crashed out. And then I looked at my phone. Liam Lawson, fifth. I was like, you beauty. What a way to start the day.
1: Yeah, at least he was intentional. See, I just went and did a little bit of aimless scrolling. And
0: that's
1: then went,
0: it, same.
2: Did you do it in your bed before you stood up?
1: Yeah, I did.
2: It's terrible for
1: it's
2: you.
1: The worst kind.
0: That's really bad. Yeah. So there you go. Stress-provoking things like news or bank accounts straight away. Like you literally reach for your phone.
1: Who gets up and looks at their bank account?
0: The worst, especially on a Monday. That is the worst thing you've
2: It's never good news. Credit card almost about to max out.
1: I just don't look at the bank account at all.
2: Borrow from floating to pay credit card. That's where I'm at.
0: The AirPods card's like a gift card. Don't know how much is on this. Let's see how we go. Hey, coming up in a couple of minutes, we're going to help you get ready before you leave the house today. There's a hack you might not even know about, and it includes your arms. 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
3: In this update, no trains on Wellington's Johnsonville line for the next few days after a commuter train slammed into a concrete barrier on Saturday night, leaving six people hurt. Greater Wellington Regional Council Chair Darren Ponter.
4: The line is required by the transport investigators to do their investigation, so that means that the entire Johnsonville line is tied up for the moment.
3: A car has led police on a wild chase through Hastings last night, refusing to stop even after being spiked and catching fire. The driver allegedly rammed two patrol cars before police finally arrested a 29-year-old man and a 28-year-old woman. Auckland animal shelters are letting owners use afterpay as thousands of impounded dogs go unclaimed each year. Regional shelter manager Nikki Cripps.
5: We've been told by multiple dog owners that if this option was not available to them, then they would have been unable to collect their dog.
3: And scammers are ramping up tax refund scams, with reports jumping 44% in May. NetSafe says scammers are posing as IRD staff and even police to steal personal details that can be used for identity theft.
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3: In sport, Tony Brown is returning to New Zealand rugby. The former All Blacks pivot will be an All Blacks assistant coach from 2028. He's committed to the Springboks until the end of next year's Rugby World Cup. The Black Caps have fallen to a humbling 115-run defeat in the opening cricket test against England at Lord's. And Liam Lawson has equaled his best career finish, claiming fifth at the Formula One race in Monaco. And that's sport, I'm Bryn Rudkin.
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8: If you haven't left the house yet, maybe you want to grab a jacket or a coat, because it's a little bit chilly outside today, but I guess it's winter, so you know, maybe you're rocking the scarf. 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
9: Well, this is a wardrobe hack. 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
8: Oh, is it? 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

0: Coast with Tony, Jason, Sam. You feel good breakfast on a Monday. This will make you feel real good. $800 cash. That's what you could win if you take us on in the chases in a couple of minutes.
1: We need to talk about a wardrobe hack this morning.
2: Okay.
1: And I can't believe I haven't shared this because I've been doing this for over 20 years. Oh. And it's just dawned on me that not everyone is doing it. Now, if you were rocking any form of blazer in the 80s, then you might have done this too. Have you heard of the sleeve garter?
2: No.
1: Okay, so essentially, you know what a garter is if you put it on your leg.
2: Oh, yeah.
1: And, you know, on your wedding day, you wear a frilly one, don't you?
2: Yeah, we had one of those on the wedding night.
1: Very pretty.
0: So did Sarah.
1: Took it off with your teeth, didn't you?
2: Oh, yes.
1: Teased that down the leg.
0: Threw into the crowd, isn't it?
1: So essentially, all the sleeve garter is if you're wearing... So I'm wearing a knit today, and I've someone got a hair tie, and I could actually show you.
2: So,
0: in the old westerns, they had them up around by their biceps. The ones?
2: Really?
1: What did they do with those, Jace? Tell us more.
0: Is it like, so basically it's like elastic garter. You know, a lot of the westerns, there's the barman is wearing like a garter on the top by his biceps. Is that the sleeve garter there?
1: Jace, I think you're right. So, okay, I've got a hair tie here. Now, this is a very budget version.
0: Yeah.
1: And this could cut off your circulation, so I wouldn't advise this. But you can buy these. I got mine from a store called Tuesday Label. And basically it was, theirs was like a metally type stretchy one that goes over your forearm and up your sleeve. And then you just scrunch the material over the top.
0: Oh, no, I've not seen that.
1: So it exposes your forearm. Now, when you are public speaking or if you're about to present at work, it just gives you a sleeker, a bit of forearm showing, gives you a sleeker look. It looks more controlled, more polished. And especially these days, the trend is to wear oversized suits, and it can actually be quite enveloping for most people.
2: Well, just based on my massive neck, I have a very big neck and quite short limbs.
1: So you need to balance it out.
2: You've got to balance it out. I need the sleeve garter.
1: Yeah.
0: I've never seen it done like that. That's awesome.
1: And it just sits there, and it holds up your sleeve, and you look at the news, you look at the Wendy Petries and the Melissa Stokes, they will be wearing these because especially when you can only, if you're at a desk and you only see half your body, wearing a big massive blazer can look overwhelming, but it just looks a lot more sleek and delicate and in control if you roll up your sleeve. And it's hard to keep it up without a garter.
2: I didn't even know this was a thing.
1: Neither did I.
0: That's not what I was expecting. No. That's really cool. By the way, we've just filmed this and we might put it up on our socials as well so you can see exactly what we're talking about. At Coast Breakfast. Have a look there shortly. Coast. All right, now though, if you want to take us on and take our cash, it's $800 on the line to put our money in your account after the weekend you've just had. So call us. 0800 004 COAST. If you've never rung us before, it's really simple. It's 0800 004 262. That sounded violent.
1: That's not that
0: that's on an angle. It's got to be a re-roll. It's landed in the middle of
2: it. It's a re-roll.
0: Yeah, it's landed against a cheer leg. So we can't use that one. Roll again. Who are you taking on this morning?
1: Jason!
2: I think I got off lightly then.
1: I think you did too. That's why you said a re-roll. If anything, it was Sam.
0: Okay. 0800 004 COAST, which like I just said, is 0800 004 262. If you're caller 10 right now, you're going to get 5 general knowledge questions. 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

0: This is Coast. You feel good breakfast with Tony, Jason, Sam as we tick the clock down towards 5 to 8. Coast chases.
1: Hey, this is Laura from Auckland. I'm taking on Jace today and I'm looking forward to really smashing him. And if I win, I'll use the money towards my trip to Mexico, which is in a couple weeks.
0: Oh, what a great trip that's got to be.
2: Mexico, I've heard it's beautiful. I heard the beaches are great.
1: Yeah, we're going to Puerto Vallarta and then on to Mexico City and then Oaxaca. So we're doing a couple different cities, which will be really fun.
3: Oh, wow. Sounds quite amazing.
0: So you quite like your tequila, do you? Right.
1: Yeah. I do, actually. That's probably the thing I'm looking forward to the most.
0: Oh, no. Funny that. I can't do it.
2: Okay, Laura, we're going to send Jace out of studio now. We think today is on the easier side. Probably a par four, we think.
3: I think a par four. Yeah, the problem you have here is there's a music question, and I just don't think Jace will get that wrong. So that's his advantage at this stage.
2: Yeah, but I think, Laura, you could know this. I think it's a consumable one.
3: I think your question is question five, actually.
2: Okay, I love it how it's just this mystery for you as we talk. Okay, Laura, the good news is $800 is on the line, and it could be yours. You just have to answer these five questions. Are you ready?
1: I'm ready.
2: Your time starts now.
3: Frankfurter and chorizo are types of what?
1: Hot dogs or sausages.
3: Yes. Hollywood is a district of what US city?
1: Los Angeles.
3: Yes. Sting was the lead singer of what band?
1: The Police.
3: Yes. Who won in the Blues versus Crusaders game?
1: Oh my God, the Crusaders took it out.
3: Yes. The trumpet is part of what instrument family?
1: Brass.
2: It's a five! That was amazing. Okay.
3: Well, pressure's on.
2: The pressure is on him. He cannot slip up now.
3: I reckon he's going to shank question five.
2: No. Wasn't he in a band?
3: He wouldn't surprise me.
2: And see. Jason Reeves, you are chasing a five.
0: Oh, Laura.
2: You're chasing a five today. Laura's aced this quiz.
0: Oh, Laura. Okay. Oh, my goodness. Okay.
2: All right. Jace, defending $800. Your time starts now.
3: Frankfurter and chorizo are types of what?
0: Sausage.
3: Yes. Hollywood is a district in what US city?
0: Los Angeles.
3: Yes. Sting was the lead singer of what band?
0: The Police.
3: Yes. Who won the Blues versus Crusaders game?
0: Crusaders.
3: Yes. The trumpet is part of what instrument family?
0: The brass
2: family. Oh, he's done it.
0: Arriba, arriba.
2: That's
0: the one. Don't stand so close
2: to
0: me.
2: Yeah, both of you two. Well done. That now means that, Laura, you get to come back and you get to play someone tomorrow. Should we roll the dice and see who it is?
0: Just roll the dice.
3: Yeah, do it.
2: Producer Rose, could you roll the dice for us and see who's playing Laura tomorrow?
0: Tony Street.
2: Rosie!
0: Oh, Laura, you don't have to do anything.
2: A fifer. This is not great.
0: Okay, so Laura, you did everything you could. There's nothing you could have done more, but I was able to catch you, so that's why you come back for a rematch. The money goes up, though. You'll be playing for $900 and you'll be taking on Tony tomorrow, okay?
1: All right, sounds good. Bring it on.
0: You sound good.

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9: In this update, Donald Trump says he's doing the world a favour as his war with Iran reaches 100 days. The US president says he had to stop Tehran from getting a nuclear weapon.
10: Because they'd use it, they'd blow up the world, they'd blow up the Middle East, they'd blow up Israel, they'd come here, they'd blow up Europe, they're nuts, okay? They're crazy people.
9: The government has quietly set aside more than $1 billion in next year's budget, but won't reveal what it's for. Labour is calling it secret spending, while a spokesperson for Finance Minister Nicola Willis says the money is tied to an initiative still being worked through. Scammers are cashing in on tax refund season, with reports of refund scams jumping 44% last month. They're posing as IRD staff and sometimes police to steal personal details, with some victims not finding out for months. Alex Yee from NetSafe.
11: The messages often create a sense of urgency, and they can appear highly convincing because they can even use things like the IRD branding or their language.
9: And more than a million people have packed Madrid streets as Pope Leo rolled through the city on his Popemobile and led a massive open-air mass. The Pope used the moment to spotlight the poor and isolated.
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1: In sport, the Black Caps have crashed to a demoralising 115-run loss in the opening cricket test against England at Lords. And Liam Lawson has finished fifth at the Monaco Formula One Grand Prix, with his car only just getting to the start line after being taken apart and reassembled pre-race due to a fault. Kimi Antonelli extended his Drivers' Championship lead with victory. In that sport, I'm Bryn Rutkin.

0: Drivers' Championship lead with victory. In that sport, I'm Bryn Rutkin.
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3: Today's Friendship Day, so it's a perfect excuse to call or message a friend just to check in, you know. 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
3: 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It's also the day we need to talk about a potentially heartbreaking question.
5: Yeah, it is. And this is a funny thing. I think it's something that girls or women do so much better than men. A heartbreaking question for the lads, and I think it affects me. Coming up next.
2: Get going in the morning. Feel good. Tony Street, Jace and Sam. 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Cool.

0: This is College to Feel Good Breakfast with Tony, Jason, Sam. If you're an All Blacks fan like we are, right, big news out this morning. Tony Brown, who is the assistant Springboks coach, but of course he's from here, he has signed a deal to come and help coach the All Blacks from 2028. Now,
1: which is signed after on, the World Cup.
0: Yeah, so he signed on as an assistant coach, even though there's no head coach after the Rugby World Cup.
1: Yeah, because technically Dave Rennie's contract's up after the Cup.
0: But Dave Rennie had a lot to do with this appointment.
1: So he's thinking, I'm going to be here for a long time. I love his confidence.
0: I would like to hope so.
1: That's what we want to hear.
0: Exactly.
2: So yeah, this is an interesting one, and I read this and it kind of hit me a little bit in the chest. Look, I've got friends, don't get me wrong, but how well am I engaging with those friends? And we know that women are very good at this. They're good at catching up with their friends. But as a dude, as you hit your 40s, I think it's fair to say a lot of us let their friend group collapse.
1: I think a lot of men morph into the female's group of friends, don't you think?
2: Yeah, and that's part of the question. Are you relying on your wife for your friends? And I reckon in some respects I am. I mean, we've got new friends.

0: in and around the neighborhood. But in terms of catching up with my very, very good friends, I am terrible at it. And I just don't organize it because I'm completely consumed between work and the kids and everything like that.
1: I do think, though, that we're all a bit guilty of this, and that is friendships change and they morph, and that's actually okay. Mm. So because you were friends with someone, I don't know, 10 years ago, it doesn't mean that they have to be a daily constant friend now. And maybe the neighbour down the road is actually your new friend for this stage of your life.
0: 100%, I agree with that. But I think it comes back to something you've said to me before, and that is to be a good friend. No, what is it?
1: To have a friend.
0: You have to be a good friend in the first place.
1: And that is so true.
0: And that's about putting in time.
1: Yeah, like what effort are you making to keep a friendship going?
0: 100%. And I think that is what is at the core of this. I don't think I'm putting in much of the effort. I'm relying on social situations that are around us and so often orchestrated by my wife. How are you placed on this?
2: Yeah. Very much, very similar. I try to make a bit more of an effort. I mean, for a while there, I went through a patch where I was hardly talking to my friends, hardly seeing my friends. We always like messaged, we need to catch up. And it was a game of, we need to catch up. We never caught up, though. But I have been making more of a conscious effort, probably in the last year and a half.
1: And I think sometimes things happen in our life where you really need to lean on your friends, right?
2: Definitely, absolutely.
1: And that makes a difference. It makes a huge difference. Actually, I'm going to reignite some of those friendships because... I'm not feeling great, or this has happened, and I need them.
2: Yeah. Like just the other night, I bumped into an old friend of mine, a close friend of mine, and we hadn't spoken to each other for ages. We've been trying to catch up that old game, and he told me something about his personal life. It actually rocked me. I was like, why didn't you tell me? He goes, I'm not telling anyone. I'm like, oh, bro.
0: Yeah.
1: I do think, too, there's an expectation with friendships that, it has to be like this big catch-up where we go and we, you know, drink till late in the night. But actually, it can be, I'm just calling and I'm trying to be better at this. I'll just call him for a quick coffee. Like yesterday, went a bike ride with my son and we called in and we went and saw our mates for 5 minutes on our way through.
0: No, but with your husband, though, you dragged him along. And I think this is the other side of the equation, is that the husbands, like I hear it in my wife a lot as well, saying, you've got to go and catch up with your friends.
1: Yep.
0: And I've heard you say it to Matt as well.
1: I say it to Matt,
0: yeah. So this is the question.
1: He's definitely in the same group as
0: you. Oh, no, because if you don't catch up with your friends, you actually become a liability on your wife as well. Like, then they get no time without you
2: as well. That's exactly true. My wife was saying exactly the same thing. And so she said, you go catch up with your friends. So I actually caught up with your brother-in-law, actually, Jimmy, a little while ago. And he said, Amy's been saying the same thing to me. I'm like, well, here we are.
0: Yeah,
2: you know what I mean?
1: What is it with all the men that don't want to catch up with their mates?
2: I don't know what it is.
0: I don't know what it is.
1: You're just not as proactive as women.
0: Listen to this question, though, because this question, I don't know why this gets me, but this is it. Does your husband actually have mates, or does he just have you?
2: How would you answer that? 0800 004 COAST or text us 2699. It's the emotions.

0: 16 past 8 on Coast. Your feel-good breakfast with Tony, Jason, Sam. Bit of a clog up around Wellington this morning. Wellington commuters have been delayed after the big train crash over the weekend. They're investigating that, and rightly so. We need to find out what happened there. That's what friends are for. Interesting question this morning. So it's National Friends Day, and Sam was asking about your husband.
1: Yeah, does your husband actually have mates, or does he just have you? Because I think I definitely lean towards relying on my wife to be my mate.
0: Yeah.
1: And I think that's a good thing.
0: Not a bad thing.
1: Not a bad thing, but I think it's about having a bit of both.
2: But I also think men rely on their wife's friends, but they also have husbands that you become friends with as well.
0: Absolutely. Well, we had that over the weekend. We had like friends pop around, and me and one of the guys sat at the end of the table having a couple of whiskies together.
2: Yeah.
0: Girls are talking there, sir.
2: And Jay said to him, will you be my friend?
1: But I think the problem comes.
0: Thank you for coming to play with me.
1: I think your wife gets sick of you as well.
0: Oh, definitely.
1: And, like, and she, at some point, she just needs some time where you're not just hanging on her side.
2: Yeah, just leave the house?
1: Get out of here.
0: One of the many things I admire about my wife is she has a really good close girlfriend group.
1: Yeah.
0: And they go off and they do things together. They'll do Pilates. They'll do things like that.
2: We're better at locking things in, aren't we?
0: They are. I think so much better.
1: Do you know what? I think that's a big part of it. It's the planning.
2: Like, I've got a group catch up on Friday with all my boot camp mates, for example.
0: See, that's cool.
2: Yeah.
0: John, what about you? Where are things at? Does this ring true for you, mate?
3: My wife and I have been together for 35 years, married, and she's been my best mate. So I, as a 54-year-old male, I don't need any other guys to satisfy me but my wife, yeah.
0: Yeah, I get it.
2: Can I say something a little bit morbid, though? And forgive me, everyone. Oh,
1: sometimes she can be quite confronting with your honesty, John.
2: What I'm saying, at some point, right, like our spouses and partners, they can either get sick or worse, and then you need friends to support you to help you through it. So I feel like you need someone else. Are you sure that you don't have anyone else that you could call on?
3: I've got five grown adult children, so I just lean on them.
2: Okay,
3: so
2: that's good. That counts.
0: Yeah. You're not alone, John. A lot of people are saying the same thing as you, John. Michelle says, my husband says I'm his best friend, and honestly, it's adorable. Dee says he has mates, only sees them if I organise it.
1: Yeah, there you go.
0: And Teresa, he genuinely prefers to hanging out at home with me.
1: Yeah.
0: See, guys will say that. I wonder if that's true. That's the comfort zone.
1: Until you catch up with your friends and then you realise your soul is satisfied again.
2: It's a different friendship, isn't it?
1: Do you know, I think there's another layer.
2: Who do you have a whinge to?
1: Well,
2: about your partner.
1: You guys.
2: Yeah. You've got to have someone else to whinge about your partner too, surely.
0: I don't whinge about. Not at all.
2: Never, Jace. Everyone needs a vent every so often.
1: Oh, you do.
2: Don't they?
0: Yeah. So maybe take this today. Because today is Friendship Day, right? If it's been a while, like I said, pick up the phone. Even text someone and try and organise. It can just be a phone call catch up.
2: I reckon what we've found out today, unexpectedly from the Coast team, is a lot of people think their partner's enough.
1: Yeah.
2: And I'm a little bit worried about that. I don't know. It's awesome that you've got such a great friend in your partner.
0: Totally agree. Because that's what it's built on, right?
2: Yeah.
0: But
2: I'm still going to try harder with my friends.
1: I'm going to try harder too.
0: We're going to try harder. Because especially if it's been the longest time since you caught up. And on that note.

0: almost. You feel good breakfast with Tony, Jason, Sam. Maybe Billy Joel makes you feel amazing. Maybe his songs feel so good you want to vote for them for this.
1: Coast's Feel Good 500 Countdown 2026.
2: It's the countdown zone.
0: We are counting down 500 of the greatest songs of all time. But what song makes you feel good? Let us know. 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When you do that, when you tell us your top three, you go in the draw to win $500.
3: You do. Shona, good morning.
4: Good morning.
3: You've got some feel-good fave songs, don't you? Do you remember any of them that you voted for?
4: Yes, I do. I vote for them every year.
3: Oh, okay. Give us your list.
4: Sweet Home Alabama.
0: Good song. Yeah, what else?
4: Love it. I absolutely love it.
0: What else on your list, Shona?
4: I've always loved Smooth by Santana.
0: This is late 90s. This is
5: with Rob Thomas out of Matchbox 20.
0: Yeah. It's a great song.
3: Good choice, Shona.
4: Yeah.
3: I'm intrigued at what your third choice is now.
4: Well, Michael Jackson's got so many songs, it's hard to choose, but Bad's always been my favourite.
0: Oh, what a great spread of songs. Have you seen the Michael movie yet?
4: No, I haven't. I haven't got
0: into it
4: yet.
0: If you love the song Bad, you're going to love how the music video came about. They explain it in the movie.
3: Yeah, and also, Michael Jackson's had a massive resurgence with the younger generation, and it's all topping the charts now.
5: And the Michael Jackson, is it a movie? Yeah, movie goes live on Amazon, so you can watch it at home. You don't have to go to the cinema on Thursday.
3: Oh, good news.
5: On Thursday.
3: Great tip from you,
5: Thank
3: Sammy.
5: You.
3: Hey, Shona, we'd love to also give you $500. How does that sound?
4: Oh, that is absolutely amazing.
5: Oh, thank you for being a part of our countdown.
4: Oh, thank you so much. Oh, that's great. Very good news for a Monday morning.
0: It's not a bad start of the week, eh? We're going to do this every day this week, by the way, so you can do it. If you text the word VOTE to 2699, we'll take care of the rest. And maybe you'll get a phone call tomorrow. Coming up, it was the must-have item last winter, but if you didn't get one, we're going to save your money when you hear something very revealing before 9. Keep listening.
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11: In this update, a crane's been called in to shift the Wellington commuter train wrecked in Saturday night's crash near Kandala Station, which left six people hurt. Greater Wellington Regional Council Chair Darren Ponter.
12: So the train will need to be pulled back to the Kandala Railway Station and then it will need to be craned out of there.
11: The government is moving to clamp down on run-it-straight-style events, with Sports Minister Mark Mitchell progressing law changes after a teen's death in Palmerston North last year. There have been a number of organised events in Auckland, including some offering tens of thousands of dollars in prize money. First responders could soon help patients faster under proposed law changes, letting paramedics prescribe some medications. Mark Quinn from the Ambulance Association says it's a no-brainer.
13: They're highly trained and highly experienced. The ability to prescribe will not just be given out in like a lottery way. They are trained and educated to do this job.
11: And Green Party co-leader Marama Davidson has owned up after being caught speeding on the Kapiti Expressway, clocked 11 k's over the limit. She says she made a mistake and that speed limits are there for a reason.
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11: In sport, the Black Caps have crashed to a demoralising 115-run loss in the opening cricket test against England at Lords. And Liam Lawson has finished fifth at the Monaco Formula One Grand Prix, with his car only just getting to the start line after being taken apart and reassembled pre-race due to a fault. Kimi Antonelli extended his driver's championship lead with victory. In that sport, I'm Bryn Rutkin.
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0: This is Coach, your feel-good breakfast with Tony, Jason, Zam. So big week this week. Field days start this week. And then, of course, on Friday night, you've not only got field days, you've also got the big Chiefs match against the Crusaders in Hamilton. Hamilton's the place to be on Friday.
1: God, wouldn't it be? That sounds fantastic.
0: Yeah.
1: Let's talk saunas. It is the buzzword, isn't it, in terms of health at the moment. Get a sauna. It'll save your life. Great for your cardiovascular health and all the rest of it.
0: Bitten free buns, so good for you.
1: I think the science behind it is it raises your core temperature, which releases heat shock proteins, and that's where you get the benefit from it.
2: Okay, so
1: have you considered getting a sauna?
2: Yes,
1: everyone is.
0: Absolutely. I've been trying to push this barrow for a while.
1: Why do you want one?
2: Spa a lot, so I feel like I would be quite good with the sauna. I don't think it would just sit there at my house.
1: Are you thinking about it for the health benefits?
2: Yes.
0: Yeah, I am too.
2: And because I also just like to be warm.
1: Fair point. Don't you think though, like if you're really concerned about health benefits, there's a thousand things you can do before that.
0: You sound exactly like my wife. Literally, the words of Louise last night, just get a gym membership then.
1: Like, that's the place to start, a gym membership, and then just, have great nutrition and actually weigh your food. You're not only going to weigh your food, weigh your carbohydrates.
2: Do you know what swayed me? So my bestie Sophie and her husband Michael have got a proper big wooden sauna at their house, right? And do you know what Michael does? Every Friday, he has a lad's sauna, and he has a group of guys come round and they chew the fat, have a chat. Conrad Smith, ex-fullback Smith, is in that group.
1: Yeah, yeah.
2: And he said it's so great. And here we were just talking about catching up with your mates. It's actually a cool activity to do that everyone can tap in on.
1: Well, let's forget what I was about to say because it sounds great.
0: Yes! Yes! Yes! Don't say anything else.
1: No, the thing is, though, I actually am looking for the very thing. A place to socialise without drinking 1,000 beers.
2: See, this is it.
1: And I think that's why I was talking about it earlier on in the show, is that, you know, every time I socialise with my mates, 1,000 beers are drunk and then it's destructive.
2: So now you can say, come over and have a sauna.
1: Saunas, they're great for you.
0: Have a drink of water with me.
1: No. So this has come out from the Journal of Psychology. It was a paper published in 2025, and it basically says the one thing that's better than a sauna for your health, and I'm not saying saunas don't work,

0: I'm saying the one thing that's better is a hot tub or a spa.
1: Well, we've already got that.
0: Yeah, so a hot tub, because of the immersion factor of the water, raises your temperature by more. So it raises it by 1.1 degrees in a hot tub versus 0.4 degrees in a traditional sauna, and no significant increase in an infrared. So if you're going to choose one, don't go infrared, go to the traditional sauna. But if you want something that works better than that,
1: get a spa.
0: Have a bath.
1: Wow, or a bath.
2: Well, that's fun.
1: I'm glad the spas and baths are at least working for us. That's good.
2: I mean, it sounds lovely, but it's also grim news. My wife's going to be texting me any second. Told you!
1: Jace, that's not happening now.
2: No, that ain't happening. This is Coast.
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0: Here's something nobody tells you. Life over 60 is so good. Take Tuesday morning. I've learned about the cosmos from an astrophysicist. 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

0: host of Feel Good Breakfast with Tony, Jason, Sam. It's steamy, it's raunchy, it's emotional. It's become the most talked about thing on TV this week. And not only has he got the tongues wagging and the eyebrows raised, apparently he's given us a new haircut to copy. We'll tell you exactly what it is after nine this morning.
1: We need to talk about the Humble Winter Suit because it's making a comeback, of course, because we've officially hit winter. And a lot of companies, including 5 Plus a Day, are coming out and saying, if you are being hit hard by the cost of living crisis, then making up a big batch of winter soup is a great idea. Because of its high nutritional value, you're getting your veggies all packed into one, but it's also a meal that can stretch over multiple days, right?
0: Yes.
1: And it's so true. I'm sitting here this morning having made my first soup yesterday. So what I did for my soup, just to give you some inspiration, it's pretty standard, but I got a bacon hock. Right? Really, it's cheap as chips. I think my bacon hock was like $6 from the supermarket. Boil that within an inch of its life, so some of the meat comes off, so you've got some chunks, but take away all the knobbly stuff.
2: Oh, yeah. But don't you hate it when you go to have your bacon soup and you've left in a knuckle?
1: Ooh.
2: And there's a big knuckle in your soup.
1: Yeah, that's disgusting.
2: Yes. Oh, you're like, oh, God, I remember where this meat came from. An animal.
1: It's not great.
0: No.
1: And then I tuck in a packet of the King's Soup Mix, which has got the lentils and all the necessary salts.
2: It's the only time you eat Honey Puffs without eating Honey Puffs.
1: It's true. Yeah. It's true. And then the veggies that I poured into my soup yesterday were grated carrot, grated pumpkin, onion,
0: celery,
1: courgettes, celery, and the key ingredient, in my opinion, to a winter soup is, one, the onions. Don't forget the onions, parsnips, but also the kumara. Because the kumara just gives it that real sort of rich caramelized taste.
2: Do you blend it? Do you cook it?
1: I actually don't blend it. No, I just I just grate all the veggies, and then they all just go into one big soup.
2: Yeah.
0: Great call.
2: It is. I always remember the fact about Max Verstappen, the Formula One driver, who he got asked what his favourite food was. And he said tomato soup.
1: Oh.
2: And that's when I realised, you know, that's why he's the Formula, you know, that's why he's been the best Formula One driver for this many years. Because he's a psychopath.
0: He's not human.
2: He's not human. No one is choosing tomato soup as their favourite food.
1: I liked In and Out of the Waddy's tomato soup as a kid.
0: Yeah, as a kid I used to like it. I don't like it now.
1: I feel like there's not a lot involved. Can I tell you the best soup I think I have ever made, though? And that is a Chelsea winter recipe.
2: Okay.
1: So we all know Chelsea, the ex-MasterChef winner. And what she does, and I love this for its low admin as well, because there's no grating involved in the soup. You literally get an oven tray and you chop up pumpkin. So you put it on an oven tray, you chop up pumpkin, you put in whole bulbs of garlic, shallots, celery, this is all going on the baked tray, lemongrass, some ginger, some red chilies, a bit of oil, brown sugar, cumin, and then you chuck that all in the oven

0: I don't reckon my kids are going to eat soup anyway.
1: No.
0: Little picky buggers.
1: Have you ever read that pumpkin soup book?
0: No.
1: It's about a squirrel, a duck, and they play the bagpipes and basically they have a big argument. And it's one of our favourite books. And my twin daughters who are 5 are like, let's make some pumpkin soup, like the book. Hated it.
0: Oh. Well, that's that then.
2: Good old life lesson. So yeah, basically, if you want that best, that pumpkin soup, I can confirm that's a beautiful.
1: Is it?
2: Google Chelsea Winter
0: one
2: pumpkin
0: tray
2: soup.
0: Pumpkin soup.
2: Yeah, that's the. Oh. Coming up, some shocking stats around workplace friendships. We're going to lift the lid on this after 9. This is Coast.
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5: The government is moving to crack down on run-it-straight style events, with Sports Minister Mark Mitchell saying plans for a law change are well underway. With more, Lachlan Rennie.
16: There's been a number of organised tackle events in Auckland, including some offering tens of thousands of dollars in prize money. Currently, boxing and wrestling promoters must seek police permits to host sanctions.

0: mentioned events, but events like Granite Street aren't covered by this law.
1: Auckland Council is trying to make it easier for pet owners to reclaim their impounded dogs. It's trialling Afterpay at its main shelters to help cover upfront fees. Regional shelter manager Nikki Cripps.
2: We have seen instances where people take an easier option of just replacing their dog with one they may be able to get with no fees attached.
1: There's fresh hope for the Chateau Tongariro, with several businesses keen to restore the iconic hotel without taxpayer funding. Ruapehu Mayor Western Curtin says it's time to secure a long-term plan.
3: So if we can retain this in the future, it'll be just magic for this community.
1: And New Zealand needs 4,000 more blood donors as demand for plasma keeps climbing faster than supply. Sam Clare from the Blood Service says National Blood Donor Week is the perfect time for new donors to roll up their sleeves.
4: The demand is still going up, almost up to 10% year on year on year for these products.
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1: In sport, Liam Lawson has survived a chaotic Monaco Formula One Grand Prix, finishing in fifth to match his career best finish. The Black Caps have crashed to a demoralising 115-run loss in the opening cricket test against England at Lord's. And Tony Brown will join the coaching staff of the All Blacks from 2028 as an assistant coach once his commitments with the Springboks end. And that's sport, I'm Bryn Rudkin.
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7: A bit grungy southwest blow with moisture hits the bottom of the country. 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
8: Okay, honestly, Cole, now that it's Monday morning, did you see or chat with any of your workmates over the weekend? We had a group chat.
9: We had a group chat.
8: 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And also, the new Rachel haircut. Remember Rachel from Friends was the big haircut?
9: Oh, well, there's a new option.
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0: This is Coast, your feel-good breakfast with Tony, Jason, Sam. If you missed anything on the show, you can always get it on the Coast Breakfast Catch-Up Podcast. Just text podcast to 2699. Because about an hour ago, we were saying the fact that it's Friendship Day today, or Friend Day today. And Sam had this great question. Does your husband actually have friends, or does he have you? Or does he have you? And it was a really good lesson that a lot of guys just seem to be content just hanging out with their wife or their partner.
1: Yeah.
0: Whereas actually, we need more from life.
1: And I was firing no accusations because I'm very much one of them.
0: Yeah, exactly.
1: Yeah.
0: Well, so now some stats about friendships at work have come in. Why can't we be friends? Why can't we be friends? I'll be there for you. So if you work right about now, have a look around some of your workmates. Is there anyone in the office or anyone in your workplace you would genuinely like to hang out with, you know, maybe catch up for a drink after work, outside of work hours?
1: I think that's a big reason I'm complacent with my friends, because I'm sitting with two of them right here in this office.
2: Aww.
1: On a daily basis. And you kind of get friended out.
2: Yeah, you do.
1: You know?
2: And do you know what? We are lucky because all four of us here, including producer Rosie, we'll go away on trips and we love having drinks together. We have so many laughs.
1: Yeah.
2: And that's a lucky place to be.
1: Mostly at Jace, but
2: I say that's a lucky place to be.
0: I count my stars every night as I cry myself to sleep. No, but here's the thing that's come out, right? This big study they've done on workplace friendships, because a lot of romances start at work, because you think about it, you're spending a lot of time with these people, you're in stressful situations, you can relate to each other.
1: So I always have to turn it down, Jace. Tony's always coming at me. I'm like,
2: Jace has to hold me off. So it's hard.
0: Hose her down.
1: Tony, help yourself. So handsy.
0: She's only human. I get it. No, but they get this. Half of employees surveyed say they do not have a friend at work.
2: Half.
1: What's wrong with the world?
0: This is in New Zealand.
2: What's
0: and half
2: wrong with
0: of
2: the culture in your workplace if you don't have one friend? Actually, I'm thinking whether my husband has one friend at work. Yeah, I think he does.
1: Let's get him on the phone.
0: No, let's get his workmates on the phone.
2: The problem is, though, I think this is a modern problem because a lot of people are working from home.
0: I agree. I think this is what's happened the last few years. People aren't as so. We see this even outside of work situations. People aren't as social as they used to be. Well, we don't know how to do it anymore.
1: I think a lot of great friendships are formed over a booze up. And, you know, that's not really part of, you know, a business's protocol anymore.
0: It's not HR culture anymore.
1: You're not HR culture. You're not allowed to go and have a booze up. You've got to go play paintball. And also then you just come away hating everyone because someone shot you in the leg.
2: They have no money either to run these.
1: That's it.
0: That's exactly it. Yeah, so sad, eh? So even, I mean, one of the things.
1: I don't know if I believe that. I reckon there's heaps of fantastic friendships at work.
0: But you think about it, if I mean, I like to think we're in a really nice situation here, but we might be in the minority where there's people we can genuinely want to hang out with here. Could you say that about half the workplaces in New Zealand? I don't know if you could. I don't know. But they reckon one of the things you can do is have brainstormings and meetings outside of the office. Like go to a cafe and sit down and have a chat.
2: Oh, I think you could definitely mix up the office humdrum.
0: I agree.
2: Should we have our meeting? In fact, no, we're not having a meeting because we're going straight after the show today. So we're going to do an activity together.
0: Yes.
2: That's bonding.
0: It is.
2: Sound really bathing to together.
1: I don't really want to do it.
0: Yes,
1: that's,
0: you do.
1: I don't.
2: That's pretty extreme, getting bathed together.
0: it's not an actual bath.
2: Isn't it, Jace? You don't know.
1: Are we nude in a sound bath?
2: Now you want to do it.
1: Well, yeah, I mean, like, that's a pure way to feel the vibrations, isn't it? I'm doing it nude. I'm doing it nude today.
0: I'm just looking at these stats.
2: I regret this.
0: I'm looking at these stats here. I don't want to be friends with them anymore. It's a rhythm in my heart. So, Rod Stewart, this is Coast.

0: This is Coast, your feel-good breakfast with Tony, Jason, Sam. What a last couple of lotto draws we've had. Last Wednesday night, someone on Ashburton won $28 million. Over the weekend just gone, someone in Thames won $4.5 million. So it seems to be the small towns winning the big money. But Sam reckons lotto winners are liars. We'll tell you why in just a few minutes.
1: It's true.
2: I tell you what we're not lying about, and that is the popularity of the hot new show,

0: campus.
1: Wellesley.
2: Garrett Graham doesn't do girlfriends. What's really going on?
3: So what, I help you study and you play my fake boyfriend to get Justin's attention? Deal.
1: If we're gonna convince anyone that we're hooking up, you can't blush whenever I come near you.
3: You're very sure of yourself.
4: What's wrong, Graham?
3: You said we needed practice.
0: Oh, yeah, Garrett Graham, even the way he sees Wellesley, everyone's going, oh, sigh, so great.
5: Some of the memes are amazing, eh, going around at the moment, like after binging, what's it called?
0: Off campus.
5: I now have to remember that I'm not in love with an ice hockey player and married with three kids.
0: No, that's kind of what it's like. And I'm almost tempted to go back and watch it from the start, which is a bit weird. Anyway, we're not here to talk about Garrett Graham, even though I could talk about him for a while. We're here to talk about the character Ellie Hayes, who is the best friend of the main character, okay? So she's the best friend that's kind of the supportive one and wants her to fall in love. And I'm going to give you a visual now of what she looks like and how she has her hair, because it is the best friend's hairdo that everyone is saying is the new Rachel. So essentially what we're looking at, it's a bit of a shaggy kind of, it looks like it's been curled and then sort of tousled out with a loose fringe.
6: A part down the middle.
0: But then lots of layers on the side.
5: Layers and texturing are expensive though, aren't they?
0: They are, but I reckon this is a haircut that I could get around. Like, okay. Sometimes my hair looks like that.
6: It does.
0: I curl it and put it up and then I just have, but do I really want to go all the way and get a fringe as well? They're saying this is the new Rachel from Friends. This is that moment.
6: That iconic.
0: Right here in 2026 is the Ellie cut.
5: Okay, I reckon do it.
0: Do you reckon?
6: I reckon do it.
5: Yeah, I mean, your hair is quite luscious and long at the moment.
0: I know, but hers is long. I just need to curl it. It takes a bit of admin, this style.
5: You want to be admin-free, I think.
0: I know.
5: Maybe not as admin-free as Jay's.
6: Yeah, that's what I did. I shaved my head.
0: I'm not going to go that far, but I'm just saying, if you're looking for a new hairstyle at the moment, go and look at Ellie from Off Campus, and that could be the it haircut you're looking for.
6: I love it. And if you want to watch Off Campus, where is it? Amazon Prime, is that right?
0: Yes, it is. And they are doing a second season and there are many books, so we've got a lot of joy to come.
6: Good to know. It's the B52s. This is Coast.

0: This is Coast, your Feel Good Breakfast with Tony, Jason, Sam, and you know this song, right? And went to number one in 1992 because Whitney Houston did it. But exactly 52 years ago today is the first time it went to number one, when this version came out. Dolly Parton.
1: I can't believe she copied Whitney.
0: How dare she? Yeah, so I Will Always Love You, Dolly Parton, who has made so much money from that song, as you can imagine, went to number one on this day 52 years ago today.
1: $28 million in lotto. Can you imagine winning that? Someone in Ashburton just last week walked away with a cheque for $28
2: million. It's so much money.
1: It's so much money. It's life-changing. It's more money than you'd see if you worked 10 lifetimes. And there was a poll, and within that poll is 5,000 people that have voted on what they would do if they won that money, which I think is a really interesting moral poll. And this is, it blows me away because I genuinely think people are lying. So
0: that's a sweeping generalisation.
1: Because what is the first thing that comes to mind when you win lotto?
2: Family.
1: No, it's not.
2: It is.
1: It's a new house.
2: It's genuinely family, like how I could... Like, I swear on my life to you, I know that's not how your mind thinks, but I would go, I can sort my family out now. They won't have to worry. I'll buy my parents' farm so they can move up here. I swear that's my first thought.
1: Okay. After that, though?
2: I'll pay off my mortgage. Yeah. 100%.
1: Or would you just get a new house?
2: I don't know. I think that's it.
1: $28 million. Come on, this is what I'm talking about.
2: I don't think it's that simple.
1: The difference between projecting morality and actually what you would do.
0: Projecting morality,
1: because I think that's what this poll is signifying.
2: I've thought about this before. If I won lotto, I don't know if I would necessarily sell my house, because you'd have enough money that with $28 million that you wouldn't have to sell your house. You could buy another house and keep your house.
1: But that's a technicality. Surely you're going to go and buy a flash new residence. You're $28 million.
2: Yeah, I'm assuming. I probably would.
1: Yeah. So I think, yeah, see what I'm saying though? Okay, this is the results of the poll. Give to charity, 16%.
2: Is that all?
1: Yeah, travel, 14%.
2: Hang on, is this what they would first do?
1: Yeah.
2: Okay.
1: Yeah, this is their first instinct. Splurge on luxury goods, 4%. Buy a new house, 21%. Save it, 12%. That's what worries me. And the final one is 34% said they give money to family. First and foremost, 34%.
0: Yeah.
1: Like, I give to charity, and that's over half of it. And I just think that's really nice, and with, you know, the decision to make, half of us are going to give money away. It's like, that's why you'll go broke. That's why they all go broke.
2: I would definitely give money away. 100%.
0: So would I. I'd donate ambulances.
2: I would 100% give. Yeah. If you won $28 million, are you telling me you'd give none away?
1: No, I'm saying my first instinct is definitely not to give money to family or charity. The first instinct
0: not to
1: is
0: family either.
1: House on the freaking hill, mate. Sam. Ferrari in the garage. Sam. Then we'll see what's left over.
2: And Judy and Barry are starting to rethink their will now.
1: Oh, I could pay their mortgage off. No problems.
0: Might be the third or fourth thing down the list, though. Yeah.
1: I just think everyone comes out of these quizzes and goes, this is what I do. I am so grand. We'll give money to family charities, house on the hill, car, then worry about the family. Come on.
0: This is Coast.
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0: This is Coast, your feel-good breakfast with Tony, Jason, Sam. So we're off to do a sound bath experience together, and we'll give you the fallout, the wash-up of the sound bath tomorrow, because as I understand it, it's not actually a bath, Sam, so you can leave your clothes on.
1: He's disappointed. Don't tell him that. He won't go now. I'm also going to talk to you about whether you're rocking the halftime oranges still. Is that still a thing?
2: Oh, yeah.
1: Because Woolworths is trying to bring it back.
0: Oh, good call.
2: So they should.
0: And Rove McManus joins us and exposes why Tony wasn't on his new TV show and why she probably won't be invited back to Celebrity Bake Off.
1: No. Ooh,
0: scandal.
1: Yeah, well,
0: scandal
1: not
0: revealed during that chat.
1: Not surprised.
0: No.
1: Things not as famous as Tim Payne. I'm looking forward to this tomorrow, Sam.
2: He's pretty much taken over the world, hasn't he?
0: He has,
1: He has. Like something like 2 million more followers than the guy that tried to get him more followers.
2: Oh, my God. Is that how far he's gone?
1: Like he's got 5 million or something.
2: He's got more followers than Rome. You know, like yeah. The city of Rome.
0: Also tomorrow, how to tell if you're likely to be one of those old people who has a fall. There's a simple test, apparently.
1: Oh, no one wants to have a fall.
0: No, you can trip. You can't have a fall.
1: We're at the age where we have falls.
0: It's a simple test to tell. We'll give you that tomorrow. And don't forget, if you're voting in the Feel Good 500, you can win $500 cash tomorrow morning. Lorna will tell you how soon. Keep listening.
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10: In this update, the government's secret $1 billion budget pot isn't new spending, it's an accounting provision linked to an existing transport issue. Prime Minister Chris Luxon says it surfaced late in the budget process, and Finance Minister Nicola Willis is now working out whether the money's actually needed. Donald Trump says he's doing the world a favour as his war with Iran reaches 100 days. The US president says he had to stop Tehran from getting a nuclear weapon.
11: Because they'd use it. They'd blow up the world. They'd blow up the Middle East. They'd blow up Israel. They'd come here. They'd blow up Europe. They're nuts, okay? They're crazy people.
10: There's strong public backing to bring Chateau Tongariro back to life, with plenty of interest in restoring the landmark hotel. Conservation Minister Tama Pōtaka is weighing up the next move after a call out for potential restoration partners.
12: Several parties were interested in restoring the hotel without government funding assistance, but it could depend on the cost and lease length. Officials said iwi and hapu views were relatively aligned on what should happen, but that position itself was redacted.
10: And keeping stray cats around could be the answer to Auckland's rat problem. Anne Batley from the New Zealand Cat Foundation says we should be letting strays do what they do best.
13: Cats are nocturnal. They do a wonderful job. They're actually killing the rats because they enjoy it. The cats exude these pheromones, so the rats actually disappear.
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10: In sport, All Black Sevens head coach Tomasi Thama is standing down. Thama's been head coach since 2023, taking the reins following Clark Laidlaw's move to the Hurricanes. And Liam Lawson is thanking his Racing Bulls mechanics for his equal career best placing of fifth in the Formula One race in Monaco. Considering both turned up to the garage this morning with the cars in pieces, Lawson's told Sky Sport it was remarkable they did as well as they did. Kimi Antonelli claimed the race win, his fifth straight. In that sport, I'm Bryn Rutkin.
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Feel Good Monday, Coast, we are the home of the Feel Good 500 counter. It's on the way. Lorna taking a bit of a break this week. I'm so happy to be with you for your Monday morning. Got Bonnie Raitt coming up and Eric Carmen too. And Michael Jackson now.

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0: Feel Good Monday, Coast. John here for Lorna. Really good to be with you too. Hope your weekend was a beaut. Cool and the Gang are coming up. Quick puppy update. Our dog Maggie May, as named by Coasties, had 8 border collie puppies. This was a while ago. And 6 of them have been rehomed to really fantastic homes. We decided to keep a couple because we just couldn't bear to part with them. They're so beautiful. So now, when it's a really, really cold night, we genuinely have a 3-dog night. I can tell you, 3 dogs and a couple of cats on the bed means you do not need to use the electric blanket. One problem with all those dogs in the household, leaving home. You run and jump in the car, you look around in the back seat, there are 3 dogs there. My strategy now is to sprinkle dog biscuits around the place and then sprint for the car, jump in and head off into town. I used the same strategy with my kids when they were little, and it seems to work. The dog's keeping a great weight, and I'm actually getting really, really fit.
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0: Feel Good Mornings, Coast. John Dunstan here for Lorna, who will be back with us soon, I promise. Music from Patrick Swayze, She's Like the Wind, R.E.M. And Mike and the Mechanics all coming up in the next 15 minutes. Stevie Nicks made a significant financial donation to a medical charity, and the name of her ear, nose and throat doctor, who she said kept her in the game all these years. You can hear the result of the good doc's work. Fleetwood Mac with Gypsy is next on Coast.
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9: In this update, Labor's locked in its party list for the election with no surprises at the top. Leader Chris Hipkins is ranked first, followed by Deputy Carmel Cipollone and Finance spokesperson Barbara Edmonds.
10: The highest ranked candidate who's not already an MP is Rakesh Naidu, a police superintendent at 13. MP for Mangere, Lemonga, Lydia Soseni is the lowest ranked current MP at 42. Kapiti newcomer 25-year-old climate campaigner Sophie Hanford is ranked 20.
9: Wellington might be shopping for a new train after Saturday's derailment on the Johnsonville line left six people hurt. The damaged train is stuck outside the city for now. It can't fit through the tunnel and will need a crane to move it. A warning that new laws alone won't shut down Run It Straight events. As officials look at cracking down after a teen's death in Palmerston North, experts say education will be just as important as legislation. And Aucklanders are spotting more rats around Ponsonby, Greylin and Westmere, and stray cats could be the answer. Anne Batley from the New Zealand Cat Foundation says cats are a natural rat control option.
11: Do we really want chemicals and terrible toxins and poisons in our environment? Children are at risk, our own pets are at risk, birds, and it destroys our environment.
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9: Sport, Liam Lawson has had a clear run through the main arterials of the Monaco Formula One Grand Prix to snare P5. After significant overnight repairs, the Racing Bulls driver kept clean amid a chaotic race to equal his best career points haul. Lawson says it was quite an odd race from his perspective, as he barely saw any other cars. Kimi Antonelli claimed a fifth straight win. In All Black Sevens, head coach Tomasi Thama is standing down. Thama's been head coach since 2023, taking the reins following Clark Laidlaw's move to the Hurricanes. In that sport, I'm Bryn Rudkin.
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Feel Good Monday, Coast, John Dunstan for Lorna. Nobody ever talks about the woman who sings in that song. It's almost a duet, isn't it? Patrick Swayze and Wendy Fraser is the name of the lady. She was the girlfriend of the guy that co-wrote the song, Stacey Wadlitz, and they used to live together in the same street in LA when they were regular, everyday poor people like you and me. So they were old, old, old friends. Not sure that she did a lot of other songs, but she did appear in a few movies. Doobie Brothers coming up. We'll hear from Dragon. This is Stevie Wonder on Coast.

Another Feel Good Monday on Coast, where you can give us a helping hand. Why wouldn't you on a Monday? Rate the music, tell us about the songs you love and the songs you've had enough of, and then be in to win $250 Coast cash for your efforts. Text MUSIC 2699 to get underway.

0: Feel Good Monday, Coasts. John here for Lorna, and stand by for you too. Pride in the Name of Love coming right up. I reckon this is one of the best stories I've heard in such a long time. Pope Leo, before he became Pope, had a little issue with PayPal. Apparently he paid too much. He phoned them up to say, could I have a refund, please? And they hung up on him. Hanging up on the Pope could not be good for you in the long term, I'm saying. Anyway, that was a couple of years ago before he became Pope. A representative from PayPal has recently ventured to the Vatican, got to meet probably the Pope's representative, and presented a check from PayPal for $8.65. 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

0: Another feel-good Monday well underway. Coast and John Dunstan here for Lorna, who's back with us soon. A classic from Elton is on the way after 12. We'll hear from Wham, a Kiwi favourite from Herbs and Dire Straits, do the Sultans of Swing. Additionally, our book of the week up for grabs. It's called Sisters in Yellow. The author Miko Kawakami is Booker Prize shortlisted. A fascinating book, and I'll tell you more about it and how to win it just after 12 on Coast.
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11: In this update, Labor's pitching renewal, unveiling an election list packed with new faces. But leader Chris Hipkin says the team strikes the right balance between new talent and experience.
12: We are expecting, based on the list that we're putting out today, that at least 10 new people will come off the list into Parliament after the election, in addition to candidates that we're expecting to win seats.
11: An extra 93 million litres of diesel storage tanks have been recommissioned at Marsden Point near Whangarei.
13: The tanks will store about 9 days of additional supply. Channel Infrastructure contractors have been working around the clock to clean the tanks, connect them to infrastructure and install instruments and pumping systems. All in all, they've put in more than 750 metres of new pipework.
11: Prime Minister Chris Luxon is steering clear of Speaker Jerry Brownlee's spat with Stuff over a press gallery photo breach. With journalists pushing back against a possible ban, Luxon says he's staying out of it.
14: And that's up to the Speaker to make all those calls. I'd just stay away from that. I've got enough other things going on.
11: And Donald Trump has walked out of a tense TV interview after clashing with NBC over his claims that recent elections were rigged. When the reporter pointed out there's no evidence to support the allegations, Trump stormed out.
15: You're crooked, and Mr. Mr. Press is crooked, and so is ABC, and CBS, and CNN.
16: But Mr. President,
15: you're one-sided crooked networks. All right, let's call it quits, because I've had enough.
11: And in breaking news, an 8.1 magnitude